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Hello, 1, 2, 3, 4. Here we are. Is that enough? So now I just start, huh? So this will be real simple. 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

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This is the old Fat Daddy Fun Frolicking here in Groove, Orleans, with all kinds of boss degrees outside, telling you about the spot on your dial where you really hear more music and less of this kind of noise that I make. 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Yes.

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1: I like the way you say that. Did you know that?
2: I do now. The hell, you're easy to meet.

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0: might be lying. 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Oh, my signature don't match on that. I did that when snapbacks came back.
1: Lost in the tip. There's things I ain't rolling with. Things I ain't knowing yet. Things I ain't growing in.
2: Oh, don't worry, you won't grow into those, baby.
1: But ain't give me if I ain't knowing.
2: Just try them out. Put them on.
1: Let's see. I don't think I'm growing anymore. I don't think I'm growing no more. I don't think I'm snowing no more. Don't feel it in my bones no more. I ain't too cool for her no more. 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I've been out the loop for sure. Hold up, I'll be right back. This record's in the trash for sure. Yeah.
3: 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Supposed to be, yeah.
4: I see my aunt the other day, she started roasting me.

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Hey, you. 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What are you complaining about? 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

rags on beautiful women and hags. 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

0: What's your gripe?
1: Just hate teachers who walk in at 9 minutes after the bell and then smile.
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0: This is WTUR New Orleans 91.5 FM. I am DJ Harold Main, back in the studio again for another episode of The Main Event, aka the Thursday Night Soul Show. I have with me in the studio this evening a very special guest, DJ Fair Verona. Say hi to the people.
1: Good evening, y'all. Thanks for having me on.
0: So we got a little bit of a fun show queued up for y'all tonight. We are going to be playing songs ethereally about toys, games, puppets, etc. We've been working together to put together a couple hours of music about things that are attached to strings, you could say. We're going to get right into it after I tell you what's going on around town with the live music calendar. And if I had to guess, I would say that at Le Bon Temps Roulet at 11, the Soul Rebels are going to be doing their thing. And I am right, they will be. Also going on right now at Santos Bar is Tainted Love 80s Night with DJ Shane Love. There's no cover for that. So if y'all are headed out to any of those things, keep it tuned right here. If you're looking for something else to do, hit up the NolanDIY.org. Check out Anti-Gravity. And if you're not looking for anything to do, stay right here, because we're going to play you a bunch of songs about toys for the next 2 hours. We'll play you a bunch of songs about toys for the next 2 hours. Let's go.

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This is WTUL New Orleans 91.5 FM, and I am DJ Harold Main in the studio with DJ Fair Verona. And we have been playing y'all a bunch of songs about puppets, toys, games, and sorted related ideas, if you want to call them that. Let's check back on what we heard over the last half hour or 48 minutes. We went a little long. We heard the Fifth Dimension doing Puppet Man, Bobby Blue Bland, Night Games. We heard Candy, Staten, Heart on a String. Oh man, DJ Fair Verona showed me that one tonight. I like it. Salt, Puppet. That's also Little Sims fronting that group, which is incredible. The Blackbird, Soft and Easy, which actually wasn't supposed to be in the mix. There, I told you. The Spinners, Games People Play. The Blackbirds, Street Games. That's the one we were supposed to hear the first time. Aretha Franklin, Operation Heartbreak. Get it? Operation. Kitty Callan, My Coloring Book. And Bill Brandon, I'll Be Your Puppet. We got about another hour and 10 minutes of game-related music for y'all. Stick around. We're going to get right back into the music after these PSAs. First, I just need to let y'all know that the Roots of Music teaches, protects, and empowers at-risk youth through music education, academic support, and mentorship. At the same time, they help to preserve and promote the great musical and cultural heritage of New Orleans. More information about events, donating, or volunteering is available online at therootsofmusic.com. 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Allow yourself to be awash in the soothing sounds of New Age music, ambient downtempo, Berlin School, and other sonically serene distant shores, brought to you by a dedicated rotating cast of DJs to help you usher in a peaceful morning every Sunday from 6 to 10 a.m. All right, we're going to get back into the music, y'all. In the background, you have been hearing the theme song to the movie Chess, which, interesting side note, is the first place the song One Night in Bangkok appeared on the soundtrack for that. All right, Fair Verona got a lot more queued up for y'all. We're going to get right into it right now. Let's go.

This is WTOL New Orleans 91.5 FM. I am DJ Harold Main. This is the main event with special guest host DJ Fair Verona. We've been playing you just about an hour now of music about toys, games, puppets, things attached to strings, things coming undone from strings, etc. So on. We haven't done a theme show for a while, and Fair Verona was kind enough to lend her precious time to come into the studio with me to play songs about puppets, y'all. And I'm gonna tell you the truth, most of them are coming from her, not from me. So if you like any of them, call in at 504-865-5885. Let us know if you got a request, if you got a game related song that we haven't thought of, call up and tell us about it. That's 504-865-5885. Let's take a look back at what we heard through that last chunk of music. We heard Aretha Franklin doing Operation Heartbreak, Kitty McCallum, My Coloring Book, Bill Brandon, I'll Be Your Puppet, Tom Jones, Puppet Man, The Guess Who, Undone. Y'all get the reference to that one? Guess Who? It was a game. Also, Undone, I think. So speaking to untying the strings. Twisted Teens, New Orleans' very own Marionette. And then we are hearing in the background right now, where we were hearing Herbie Mann pick up the pieces. That's a puzzle joke. We got an hour more of music with you right after I tell you that tonight I Love On Tongue Roulette at 11. The Soul Rebels are doing their thing. That's right now. They've been going for 4 minutes. Get on over there. Or don't. Stay right here. Listen to more songs about games. I'm going to hit you with one right now.

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0: This is WTUL New Orleans 91.5 FM. I am DJ Harold Main. In the background, you are hearing Henry Mancini doing the piano and strings. Let's take a look back at what we heard during that set. Just really quick, after we heard Herbie Mann doing Pick Up the Pieces, we heard Willie Bobo, Fried Neck Bones, and some Home Fries. And I actually don't know how that tied into the theme, y'all, I'm gonna be honest. Then we heard Jay Robinson, Will I Ever. There was a line in there, if you caught it, good for you. Mongo Santa Maria doing Smooth Operator. I think that one explains itself. David Oliver doing Puppets on a String, produced by Wayne Henderson. I actually really like that tune. Then we heard Los Yesterdays, Love is a Game for Fools, and the Flying Burrito Brothers from Hot Burrito Number 1. Wait, what's he say, Vera Verona? I'm a toy, I'm your little boy. What does he say?
1: I'm a toy.
0: I'm your old boy. I'm a toy, I'm your old boy. We got 30 more minutes of music about games, puppets, toys, imagination, coloring books. Y'all get it. But before we listen to that, I got to tell you that the Southeast Louisiana Flood Protection Authority, which provides flood protection for nearly all land on the west bank of the Mississippi River in Jefferson and Orleans parishes, provides information to the public via its website, slfpaw.org. The site provides information to the public about flood incidents, ongoing projects, and permit guidelines. Again, the URL is slfpaw.org. Also, check out the Friday night jam session show. Every other Friday from 8 to 10 p.m., host DJ Uptown Ruler explores jam bands from the 90s to the present. Journey through the night with a good dose of eclectic contemporary psychedelic rock music featuring extended jams. Jam out right here with WTUL every other Friday night. All right, we ain't wasting no time. We getting right back into the music. 30 more minutes of music about games. Hit them with it, Farrah.

Yo, you already know what it is. This is the world famous spiritually certified bass mentality coming to you live on WTUL New Orleans 91.5 on your FM dial. What we got in the background? That's some Wynton Marsalis. The name of that joint is called Caravan. I picked it up at this record sale kind of over at Euclid Records. I was digging in the crates. I saw the homie DJ Rockaway in there, so that let me know I was really in there with some aficionados looking for the heat rock. And I saw this and I picked it up, so I figured I'd come in and bless you guys with it. But trying to throw down something as a little segue between me and Harold Maine, that last joint you would have heard from him would have been MF Doom with Doomsday featuring Pebbles, the Invisible Girl. As usual, trying to come in and hit you with some of this love, light, and energy. We got an interview with Fly Anakin coming up, like maybe in the halfway point of the show. I was supposed to be more on the ball, but shouts out to Maximilian and Penelope Artemis. They were like, man, we're not worried about what's happening with you, old man. We need to go to bed. So I'm like waking up from a forced little kid nap to come in and hold it down with you guys. So I'm going to be queuing that up. On the side while we got this Wynton Marsalis going on, you know, don't miss a beat. If you didn't know, this is world famous spiritually certified bass mentality. I'm gonna let Wynton hit you with some more of this and then probably come in with one to talk to one to get to one. A lot of ones we're gonna be jumping, but we're gonna try to really make it happen. Extra shouts out to all the cancers out there. It was Fly Anakin's birthday Thursday. But I guess it isn't coming into this Friday. But it should be an awesome addition. This is the world famous spiritually certified bass mentality. I'm saying it twice so you know it's nice. You know what I mean? I'm DJ Mike 5. I'm going to let it slide back into the music. And I'm going to come back and hit you guys with some jams. Hold tight.

What up, world? We are back in the building trying to hit you with the holdover to the holdover. The one you just got finished listening to, it didn't log, but that was John Batiste. It was a joint called Angels. Before that, we started off that half with Wynton Marcellus with a joint called Caravan. As we jump back into it, queuing up some Kate Trinata right now to the side. I don't know if you guys are fans, if you're ahead like that or whatnot. I guess I'm going to hit you with a quick count of events, and then we're going to jump back into this music. It should be 1-1, but I'm going to explain it once we get this done. Anyway, 5 over at Kerry Irish Pub is going to be Patrick Cooper, then 6 over at Andrew... I'm sorry, 6 over at Bernudo Americano is going to be Andrew Lacrone. 7 over at Bacchanal is going to be Willie Green III. 7 over at Nola Brewing is going to be Willie Green. 7 over at Nola Brewing is going to be Johnny Sansom and John Full. 7:30 is going to be Snug Harbor Jazz Bistro. 7:30 is going to be Victor Goins and Quartet. Wrong headphones on. 8 over at Holy Diver. I was like, why can't I hear my voice? It's gonna be Holy Diver. 8 over at Eight over at Holy Diver is gonna be Dark Lounge Ministries. 9 over at Geyser is gonna be Blue Widow and Dana Ives with Beach Face. 9 over at BJ's is gonna be Desert Nudes and Louis Michaud. 9 over at Maple Leaf is going to be Pocket Chocolate. 9 over at Tipitina's is going to be Honey Island Swamp Band and a Delta Phonics. 9 over at Satin Bar is going to be Crystal Voyage and Shane Love. And then 9 over at the Avenue Pub is going to be TG and the Smack City All Stars. 9 over at Anna is going to be the Upstairs T Na Na Ne with DJs Lady Lee and Carol and Ray Rouge. 10 over at Siberia is going to be Wims Goth. 10 over at Santos is going to be the Summoning of the Ho, and then 11 at Le Bon Ton is going to be the Team Plays. That's pretty much all of our can of events. I'm going to go back into it and hit you guys with this Kate Trinata. Then I believe we're going to be jumping into our interview portion of the show. But I may have one just to kind of like, slide us in there so it could be cool. But either which way, you're probably going to hear two. And then the next sound is going to be me talking to other people. Anyway, stand by. This is the world famous spiritually certified bass mentality coming to you live on WTUL New Orleans 91.5.

0: smoothing one over right here. You heard me. I had it all queued up, ready to go, but when I pressed the button, nothing happened. So I'm going to see what's happening with the computer. It's always like that when I'm trying to come through and bless y'all with the spirit. You know what I mean? But the one you just got out of, that was Be Cool, Be Kool-Aid with Chalk Around It. And that was off of a joint called Leather Boulevard. And then Be Cool was Pink Sifu and Ali coming together to do some stuff. But as we jump back into it, I'm going to hit you guys with one from Pink Sifu. Oh, I'm sorry, from Fly Sifu. You know what I mean? And this should hopefully get us to the point where you guys can get into the point of the interview. Thank you guys for holding tight. If you did not know what you was listening to, this is the world famous, spiritually certified Bass Mentality coming to you live on WTUL New Orleans 91.5 on your FM. Let's get it going.
1: Yeah. I lean back in the seat, dog. Me and my G, dog. Like one for the G, so.

0: What up, world? You are listening to the world famous spiritually certified Bass Mentality. The next voice that you will hear is going to be Fly Anakin and Quell Chris. 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Tell a friend to tell a friend we live.
1: Yo. Yo.
2: Can you hear me? Hello?
1: Yeah, what up, fool? Okay. Sorry about that, man. I was bumping some of the music.
2: That's all good, man. I don't know what quality yeah, but yeah, I'm in this bitch. What's going on?
1: Oh man, I'm cool, chilling, man. So excited to be in the building with you. Like you guys were supposed to come through, they had canceled the show or whatever. I was like, oh, we're gonna do the interview to the show, which was just gonna be fire. But getting to talk is awesome as well. I don't know, like they didn't really say what the stipulation was. It just was like the show was no longer happening, but definitely the interview. You guys are on tour right now, right?
2: Hell no. So nah, I'm at the crib.
1: Oh man, what?
2: No, I think Damo told me like in a nutshell, he wasn't fucking with the people that booked it. It was something came up. Like I don't think he liked the how they was moving on some business shit. So he gonna like find out a way to go about it, and we gonna just try to do this shit another way. But yeah, it was like last minute. He just canceled that shit like probably 3 weeks ago.
1: All right. Well, sweet. That's not how it was communicated to me. It was more of like just like, oh, you know, the tour is still happening, but they're not coming to New Orleans. So I was like, you know,
2: niggas be cool. Lying.
1: I man, it's DM. All good. Like sometimes you gotta see your face.
2: I got a DM from somebody's girlfriend that was like, yo, my boyfriend's a huge fan, and we're trying to come and see you in Houston. You're going to be here next weekend. But can't find any tickets, and the one website that I see them on, they're all sold out. I was just trying to see if we could get to the show. I was like, bro, that shit is canceled. I felt so bad. It's like, I've been to Houston before, but, like, I don't be in Houston like that. Like, I don't be thinking the South even listen to me for real. So when Southern motherfuckers hit me up, I be grateful.
1: Man, that's how it is. Like, I don't want to say through the South, but just in a lot of places, like, mad people like yourselves, people want people, like, want you to come through. Like, you might be in California or, like, Atlanta, you know what I mean? But, like, you never really come to New Orleans. So, I'm like, when I saw it, I was like, you know, like, you got to jump at it.
2: Yeah, see, but it'll be, like, the fact that I never came will keep me from doing it as well. Because I'm just like, nigga, I don't know how many people give a fuck.
1: Oh man, we have fun, dog. You tripping.
2: I think, but this my thing. Like, just with the South in general, it's like, I'm from Virginia. I'm told all the time that I'm not even Southern for real, for real. So half the time, I feel like my music not resonating with motherfuckers in the South. So if I do the show and niggas don't pull up, then I gotta know that the South not fuck with me. So I'd rather have the fucking the clueless part. Like, I just pull up on another nigga tour. Like, because I don't want to pull up and fucking flatline. Like, nigga, hell no. It's like, you want to at least assume that shit going to be kind of packed. Like, you know?
1: Yeah, that is a risk. I mean, the problem of our city, like New Orleans, is like, it's, you know, everybody plays music of some sort. And then, like, people do fusions and jam bands, like, not like what the Roots do, but being like, oh, you know, I'm an MC, I might as well play with the band, or, you know, play with a goth band or whatever. But it's a lot of variation. But in that, there's always openings. But definitely for traveling to get here and stuff, those logistics fuck up the whole shit. But I'm telling you, yo, like, I was definitely going to be in the building. So, you know, if I could bring, like, 10 people, you know, that's like 11. So at least 11 people might have.
2: As long as it's at least like 15, 20, I'll rock it.
1: Oh, 12, I mean, and that's about like the size.
2: Yeah, like, you know what I mean? Like, at the end of the day, it's like, a nigga not going, I'm not ducking no wreck when it comes to no shows and going to cities and shit. It's like, I could at least pull motherfuckers in. Like, niggas will at least find out after the fact, like, when a nigga leave, like, or do a code or something. But, like, yeah, it's that initial, jump off. Like, I can't help but assume them niggas ain't really fucking with where I'm at, cause it's like the people that's on my on the numbers and the Spotify's and the logistics is niggas in London and New York and Chicago and L.A. It's like you don't really see too much Southern jumps on there. Like, you will see them, but they're not up there.
1: That's what's up. I appreciate you hitting me with the analytics, man.
2: Yeah.
1: I don't know, who else was close? I think Blue had went to Houston or San Antonio, like real close in a way, but still far away, and just passed us up and went straight to Atlanta or whatever.
2: How does that feel? Like, cause I know in Richmond, when I was living in Richmond, like it would you would see niggas, like you would see them like on the come up. But once they really was lit, they don't go to Richmond no more. Them niggas would go to Norfolk, or maybe Norfolk sometimes, but like it'll be like Hampton. Like you'll see all the big artists go to Hampton. Like this, like you don't see niggas for real, for real. It's like, but how does that feel? Like, cause I would be pissed off if my favorite person ever came. Like I live in Atlanta now, so I could see anybody if I really want to, but
1: Yeah, I was gonna say that Atlanta's definitely on the secondary hub. It's in between Houston and Atlanta for real, for I guess everybody else. But it feel whack, yo. And on the tip of people do come to the city, but they be like, man, you know what? We couldn't find nowhere to play or whatever. Like people will be in the city. Like I can't.
0: I was gonna say
1: Yeah,
0: if
2: I didn't know you was here. What's up, man?
1: what's up, Quell? Was trying to get you in there,
0: Yeah,
1: man.
0: I've just been chilling here, though. I've just been sitting here watching y'all yap. But dig though,
2: That's crazy.
0: I was gonna say a defense of Blue X, that Houston, the kind of Texas runs, there's a brother, a producer and DJ named DJ Bobby Banner that puts those together. And the same with Atlanta. There's a lot of if anything, there's a handful of very staple independent promoters and booking. I don't know exactly what they would call themselves, but like teams in Atlanta that make sure they get those hip hop acts there in Atlanta, and I do want to steer the conversation away from blaming artists a lot of times for not coming to certain cities, even though Frank kind of just shit on himself and was like, I just don't come to cities but I want to
1: No.
0: steer the I want to steer the conversation away from that, because most of the time we don't show up where there is not a call for us to show up or a job for us to show up. And I want to steer the conversation towards creating agency for people in those cities to bring out the artists that they love, because when I was in my youth, we would reach out to artists, put together a show, and have the artists we love come out. You know what I'm saying? And I implore fans to not realize to realize like promoters are in the most part just people. You don't got to be Ticketmaster, but if you know the fan base for an artist you love is out there, and venues that exist, go to those venues, talk to find out whoever the promoter is that works for those venues, and be like, hey, we want to see so and so come out here, or reach out to that artist and let them know, because a lot of times it's not really. I want to go everywhere. You
2: Yeah, me
0: know what I
2: too. Me
0: mean?
2: too.
0: I want to go everywhere. Frank wants to go everywhere,
2: I
0: but
2: want to go where I'm appreciated, but like I want to see.
0: yeah.
2: I want to visit everything. But like as far as performing, I only want to perform where they want me to be. Like I ain't
0: Exactly.
2: about to perform for nobody if I have a choice.
0: Yeah, so it's very
2: Real.
0: important to for people to know that power exists, and it's only, I mean, especially nowadays, it's only like a couple DMs or some shit away,
2: It really is. That's definitely the way to
1: Recently,
2: go.
1: I was trying to put together a show for Lord Ja Agabon. He had reached out. We
2: Oh,
1: talked to each other in
2: Javante.
1: February, but he was like, I'm gonna be here in June. But the main thing was really just trying to find a venue. trying to connect with people to perform, like that started turning into like a weird headache. Like some people were like they hadn't heard of him, and then others were like, I need money. And I'm like, man, just trying to put on the show. Like I just want to jam. But I think he wound up getting a booking agent as well, who also did the same thing. I think they had a show in Houston, or he was doing like a Q&A type thing. It was playing the album and then like doing a talk back or some kind of community piece with it. It was cool for like the way he was describing it. I didn't get a chance to check it since they didn't make anything shake to be here in the city.
3: That's, I mean, that's real. You know what I mean? It's but a lot of times the artists do want to be there, you know, like you're saying, and then you run into all these, you know, like you said, the venues don't want to do it, the this don't want to do it, and it's like, then what am I gonna do? You know what I
2: This
3: mean?
2: nigga start putting numbers in your face. It's like, cause the artists ain't thinking about numbers. We just trying to get this shit heard.
1: Oh man, that's what I was really riding on. Like my enthusiasm, like I thought, like in my mind, like yeah, man, like I got this dope MC. People wanna gonna hear this. Like I guess like vibe was one of the words that got thrown around. How did you guys necessarily establish your working relationship of like that we're gonna get together on this song? Because I thought for sure you guys had did something before this, not like this particular album, but just in working. Because I know you guys have a whole bunch of like singles, but I was like, wait, these guys never officially worked on a project. So it was dope to see like it's like two hive minds coming together.
2: And this nigga, he I was at Theravada crib like before COVID. This nigga came through. He was like small, he was drunk, he was like talking fast, and he was an interesting guy. Like, and I never really got a chance to kick it with him again after that. But like we exchanged.
3: That's how you remember me. You said small and drunk.
2: He was like, he was,
3: Yeah,
2: because I like to say I never met Skinny Q for real, for real. But like, he was definitely like a different, it was a different Q. It was like, I can't even like say I know that Q. Like, I know this Q for sure. It's like, I feel like I got a glimpse of this nigga in 2019. And, well, I think we wrapped over, I rapped over something and he rapped over something, but we didn't make a song together. Like, we just made songs in the same room with each other, like on some like we gonna make some shit, and it just didn't happen. Like it was weird. Like we damn near made like an EP worth of stuff, but we won't own nothing together. Like if I'm not tripping, like it was definitely like it was just a random ass session. Like it was a couple of us in there, but
3: the
2: that was.
3: chamber, the

0: Because it seems like you guys have songs from like such like not such a long time ago, but like you make them in a session and then they finally find a space to be released. Like in the I guess the night shift was how many songs were like brand new, and how many were like kind of
1: Let me
0: holdovers?
1: go look and be real honest with you, because it ain't that many of them on there that's brand new.
2: Yeah, I don't think many of them are brand new. Some of them were refurbished, we added new rims onto the car. You know what I'm saying?
3: You can't. Behind you ain't gonna never be slow. Never be late. You can't plan for no shit like this, man.
1: Yeah.
3: It's life.
1: Yeah. Yeah. Yeah.
3: That's
1: Yeah.
3: Nice.
1: Yeah.

What? Keep it up. Now. Yeah. Keep it up. Crack. Whoa. Yeah. It ain't too many things gon' penetrate my running soul, obliterate so comfortable. It's gon' be smiles in the air.

0: get your... It's time to go to bed.
1: Night shift.
2: This one is strictly for the lovers. If you got a dedication that you want to give out, or you want to call in, just tell your lover that you love them, or tell your hater that you hate them. Whatever you feel is necessary, call up. Let us know what you got to say.
3: He doesn't pick up the phone.
2: It's flashing and beeping all over this motherfucker. Can't tell no more. Is that a call? What's up, caller? What's your name? Wait.
4: He usually always pick up the phone.
5: Hello. Hey, man, it's your man, Big Devin 11, man. You feel what I'm saying, man? Hey, bruh, I just want to give a shout-out to my lady, bruh. She held me down while I was up top, man.
2: That's honorable. You feel me?
5: At vocational school, you know what I'm saying?
3: When I was incarcerated, pick up the phone.
5: Shout-out to all my brothers in vocational school, you know what I'm saying? Get about that, man. You feel me? Get your certificate. Get about that, man.
2: That's what's up.
5: I just want to give a shout-out to my lady, man.
2: That's what's up. That's some sound

0: Advice from a black brother that just got out of vocational school. You need to learn from these people's mistakes and do better. It's called wisdom. So the next one, we gonna make sure that it's more on a sexy, romantic vibe, because 11-11 wants to express his love to his woman.
1: Please, baby, baby, baby, please.
0: It might be 2 in the morning. We playing them slaps. Come on down, clock in, night shift. Play that.
2: Sex Tricky. That's probably the last song that was recorded for it. Trump Got a Gun is fairly old, but it's not as old as the other songs. Mm-hmm. Like most of these, like the ones they got, like the Happiness joint with Silk, and I Need Those with Silk, and Bloodletting with Quelle and Damo. Those just recorded when the like with the bass album, like the original album, around the same. No, same sessions and shit.
3: Yeah, they were cut. They were just cut from the album.
2: Yeah, they were supposed to be on the album. Well, not Happiness, but I think we are. We when we did Happiness, niggas was like, "Oh, this is gonna be on the deluxe." Like, I'm not sure why niggas said that, but like, I Need Those was supposed to be on the album, and I'm not sure why it didn't make the album. But like, I'm not sure what the fuck happened. Like, I feel like we had a moment with that.
3: Just flow.
2: Yeah,
3: it was just about making sure the album flowed together, right? You know, it reached the point where we had like too many good songs, and it just felt like the album was. It reached the point where you're like, I mean, I could leave now. You know what I mean?
2: Yeah,
3: so
2: yeah.
3: I was like, let's cut some of these out just so that, you know, people stay for the whole experience. You know what I mean?
2: Yeah. Honestly,
4: now, I don't really feel. I'm sorry.
2: You good?
4: I was gonna say I don't feel cheated, but it definitely had like this this extra appeal to it. Like it was almost broken up into like two songs or three songs in an interlude, two songs in an interlude. So that's like a basic structure right there.
3: Mm-hmm. Mm-hmm.
2: I was gonna add that the oldest song on this joint is the Side I Take joint with Woods.
4: Yeah, that one felt like a '70s like. TV series episode or something. I don't know, y'all. Like, Track is Spooky is like my main note right there.
2: Yeah, it sounded a little different. Q touched that bitch up, but like we added the Woods verse like way later, but like Side Ate was from like 2022. Like that kind of shows how the process works. Like I'm usually just sitting on, I have a lot of music that just hasn't seen the light of day. And I know a lot of that shit is fire, and some of it I'm like, it's okay. But like when it's time for me and Q to work, it's like I look through them files. Like it's certain shit that I'll be like, oh no, I need to do something with this one. And I'll run it past Q, and if he fuck with it, it stay. Like, and that's how I work with a lot of these joints. Like, it was just like, what do you think about this shit? Cause if I don't do nothing with it, it's just gonna die on my computer.
4: Real, a lot of the joints had like this journal-esque feel to it. Like, you know, like I was gonna ask, like, were like some of the raps like something you kind of just wrote and stashed away? But you totally said you already had them just chalked up. Like, it didn't feel dated, but it chalked up. Like, it didn't feel dated, but it felt like, you know, like certain songs felt like they were coming from a place. Definitely, like, maybe not fitting the album because of their certain structure. Like, Twerk Song was a crazy standout with Baby Mother, but like, you ain't getting no verse. Like, it was just a hook. I was like, no.
2: I felt like, girl,
5: they're constantly sorry.
2: Get out of here. Look, my way of operating that is like, me and this motherfucker, we have like so much like free reign to work that it's like we don't do it. Like, it's like we just like on regular couple time, like we just treat each other like humans. Like we don't really get in the stew like, yo, let's make a song or no shit like that. So when I made that song, I was like, damn, I need to find a way to like make this shit like for everybody. Cause it felt like one dimensional. Like it's like I'm in a place right now musically where I'm like, I'm trying to like break up my style into like sections essentially, so I can like just, I'm just trying, I'm rewiring a lot of shit right now. But that song in particular, I'm like, I'm so aggressive and I'm so like fucking like just rah-rah. I'm like, I'm scaring the hoes. Like as I'm making it, I'm like, I'm scaring the hoes. I was like, how can I even the playing field? So why don't we get Brittany to throw a little something on this motherfucker and I'm gonna call it the twerk song.
4: Yeah.
2: Like, it's like I'm literally not doing that, but I'm like, man, I just wanted to make

0: it. I'm trying to open this shit up a little bit. That's it. And confuse people in also. Just, you know, just, I'm just playing the game a little bit. You know, just throw Britney on that motherfucker. Like, they know what it is. It's a twerk song featuring Baby Mother. Like, that's confusing as hell on paper. It seemed like you're really about to dance. Like,
1: no, I mean, it's some hidden hip hop. Yeah, you know I mean,
0: it's like it won't. It's set up for everybody, but it's coming from a place of like a nigga that's just being himself. Like, and I'm trying to find other ways to be myself.
1: Quelle, where did you get that like idea to go at the beat? Like, it's like a weird like double dutch, like a doom doom, like, you know what I mean? Like, you're going crazy with the drums.
2: Frank made that beat.
1: Oh man, look, I'm sorry, I'm throwing around credit to the wrong person. Yo, bro,
0: I'm glad niggas thought it was somebody else, because I'll be feeling like my beats ain't. It's like, not to be that guy, but I don't be picking my beats. Like, that didn't happen on purpose. Like, I didn't think I would make this. Like, I go out of my way to not put my beats on my album sometimes. Q forced that shit on the other one. Like, people don't even know I made a beat on the last one, but I tried not to.

0: We gotta get to the next.
1: This is Night Shift Radio, an American classic.
2: And that makes it even like more top tier. So where are you sourcing this horn? Like, where was your mind at? Like take us there.
0: Man, it's like I have moments where I'm like, all right, I'm gonna make a beat. And sometimes it'll just be one beat. Sometimes it'll end up being like 10, 15, or 20 of them bitches within like a week span. But at that time, I was in a pocket. Like, I was making beats for Henny. Like, I produced an album for Henny Lowe. And in that process, I was just making shit that I was like, I could send this to him. But I was like, no, I'm tucking this one in. And I just used that bitch. But it's not really like a super interesting process. It's like I just happen to make beats sometimes. And if I pick it, I pick it. But 80 to 95% of the time, I do not pick that bitch. It'll die in the computer.
2: Man, that's crazy.
3: Frank got some cold beats, too.
2: I was just about to say the beat needs to come up next. Friend
3: threw his ass. Yeah, he got some cold beats.
0: I'm trying to find a way to showcase the production. Like, I want people to be rapping on that shit. Like, I don't want to do the beat tape thing.
3: Mm-hmm.
0: Like, I'm trying to find a way to let that be another world. Like, because I feel like I created, like, somewhat of a cage. Like, you know what I mean? Like, as far as having a certain style. Like, so production-wise, I don't have no bounds. I do whatever the fuck I feel.
3: Yeah, so, I got a couple of Frank beats on this next album I'm about to drop.
0: Oh, damn. I don't even know.
2: Word. What's the
0: I know you got that one song, project.
3: Mm-hmm. What's up?
2: What's the name of the next project? Because I have Happy Places. I think you were sending it out to people, like, via Instagram. Like, if I don't know if it was you directly or, like, if you, like, spam to it, it'll spam back to you. But I was excited to have that. But, yeah, that's crazy, man.
3: It's something like the Great Human Circus, something along the lines of watches Quelle Chris escapes a cage, suspended 10 stories above the city, something like that. It's something like that.
2: That's clever. I'm loving it. You're often just like when I feel you come into the rhymes, man, you're so relaxed and just at ease. Like, was that something you had to work at, or is that just how you want your style to be, like your signature?
3: I mean, I think you have to work to find yourself. I mean, I started like rapping extremely loud. You know what I mean?
0: I was screaming too.
3: Yeah, like when I was a teen, it was loud ass raps, and I used to battle rap too. So you know, it was a lot. Nigga, you know what I mean? It was a lot of that type of shit. But I think over time, you know, I just settled into myself. You know what I mean? And I think there was a couple defining moments, like when in Detroit with one of my big bros, Loose Cannon, when you know, we were recording, he was like, "Man, you just, you know, you just be doing so much. You should just rap how you talk." You know what I mean? Like certain moments like that kind of really stuck with me and still kind of stick with me. But you know, it's for me, it's always kind of I have to reaffirm with myself and resettle into myself pretty much every time I record. Cause you know, I have a weird voice. You know what I mean? I know that I got a little bit of a lisp. It took a lot of time for me to get comfortable with that as well. You know, a lot of my early rapping was like, you know, using a voice, you know what I mean? And, trying to sound like something else just because like I hated the way I sound.
0: Yeah.
3: And it's still to this day, I'll record something and in my head, it sounds so much cooler than the shit sounds when I record it. And I, you know, but I've, you know, now I've got, you know, I've definitely gotten, I mean, in my fucking 40s, but it's at this point, I've gotten to the point that I'm like, and shit, that's just how that shit goes out, you know. But but it you know, it just took a lot of just getting comfortable with myself and just being okay with the fact that it sounds different, but also embracing and finding the beauty in the fact that it sounds different, because there's the one thing that I love is that there's, at this point, a billion amazing MCs. You know what I mean? And when I say amazing, I mean legitimately amazing. You know, every day I'm discovering someone else where I'm like, man, this motherfucker can rap. You know what I mean? No matter the gender, the sexuality, none of that. You know what I mean? Like, these motherfuckers out here can rap, right? But so many of them, about like 70 to 80% of them, their voices sounds like someone I've heard already. And that's not their fault. They just sound like regular human beings. And so I, you know, what I always kind of, what as when I was younger, what I kind of viewed as a curse, I've, you know, come to realize is a gift. And with kind of realizing that it's a gift and learning to love myself and all that type of shit that you, you know, hopefully on your journey you learn to do, I think that that adds to the kind of casual nature in which I seem to deliver things. But I, you know, all that aside, and that's also, you know, a lot of that is also for people to kind of take and stuff in their pocket and so on and so forth. But all that aside, like a lot of the that. You know, how I guess how casual and natural and so on it sounds comes from A, like putting in time, you know what I mean? And B, I know I'm cold, you know what I mean? I just know I'm, you know, I know I'm cold. I don't feel like I have to prove or rap to prove in a way that I'm called, like, so I think that kind of plays into it too. It's yeah. Really like, you know, second nature or whatever.
0: Yeah, I feel like you do a real good. My bad. I feel like you do a real good job in incorporating your personality in your music, and I feel like that's one big thing that I learned doing Forever Dream. Like, I need to use my personality as a fucking weapon. For real. Like, on some music shit, your personality is what sets you apart. It's like, and I feel like my shit comes out in my writing, but, like, I don't really, like, fuck around as much as I should on them songs. You know what I mean?
3: Yeah.
0: It's like I always make sure I leave the laughing on the songs, but we did that extra on that. We did that shit extra, and I'm like, That's how I am. Like I'll find a way to put it in the skits, but like now I'm trying to put it on the songs. Like, you know what I mean? Mm-hmm. Like just now I'm like I'm singing a little more. Like it's like I'm just more comfortable with the idea of my voice. Like, cause just like he says, like for a long time, bro, that shit is it's weird for the person making that shit. Like everybody else is like, yo, you sound cool, but you also in the cut of that bitch like, I don't like how this, or I gotta mix it different, or I gotta, you know what I mean? It's a lot, bro. It's a big, crazy, weird ass process being the creator, or like being the person that's inspiring motherfuckers. Like,
3: because I think some of it comes from being a fan too. You know what I mean?
0: For sure.
3: And you want to hear what you enjoy, you know. But I think there's something too, like when you do drop something. Or when you do lay something down and you're like, yo, that shit sounds weird, I think that's actually where the gems are. You know what I mean? It sounds weird because you haven't heard it all the time. And if you haven't heard it all the time, that means everyone else hasn't heard it all the time. And I think that there's always something to pursue in that one.
2: Yeah. A lot of your raps are so, both of you guys are so witty. So to hear you guys say that, like, you know, I would think that's the first part that you go into it, because, like, definitely, like, you know, like, Fly Anakin, like, you know, people are definitely, like, trying to, like, study your rhymes, like, you know, I don't know if people do that now, but, like, back in the G, we used to have, like, little, like, notebooks, And like I got your rap printed out so I could go read it so I could know it. So when I hear it, like we gonna rap it together. You know what I mean?
0: Yeah,
2: And the same thing on McClelly, like you know,
0: that's
2: like
0: where I come
2: your
0: from.
2: phrasing, the way you like twist the word, like what did you say? I'm sitting in the rain, so let me water myself. Like one of them, you know what I mean? So I'm like, what? You know what I mean? It's some weird like mind fuckery, if you
3: If you
2: will.
3: see me sitting in the rain, I'm watering my, what is that?
0: So you see me sitting in the rain.
3: Yeah,
0: I
3: I'm
0: know
3: watering
0: exactly.
3: myself. I'm
0: Yeah,
3: growing.
0: like I'm growing. See, that's the man. The nigga amazing, bro. Like I'll never not tell you. Like nigga, you are incredible at that shit. Like rap. I remember when we did Socks over the smoke detector, and this nigga, I was waiting on him to rap, and that nigga just recorded us all, and then niggas just went to sleep. Actually, the only thing we went to sleep because was that a.
4: Told myself, keep going, I'm knowing. I got that moxie. You gotta be cold on your own, this not by proxy. Your favorite rappers is creeps, sneaky links, and Nazis. So I'm glad I'm not on your top five, I'd rather not be. The we be circling got next jerk, night at the Roxy. They try to form around us to copy, the poxy. Rappers be fighting over ice like we playing hockey. Why build a great body of work, then lose the heartbeat? Why build a great body of work, then lose the heartbeat? Why build a great body of work, then lose the heartbeat? Why build a great body of work, then lose the heartbeat?

0: Got that moxie. You gotta be cold on your own. It's not by proxy. Your favorite rappers is creeps, sneaky links, and Nazis. So I'm glad I'm not on your top five. I'd rather not be. The way we circling got next jerking night at the Roxy. They try to form around us to copy the poxy. Rappers be fighting over ice like we playing hockey. Why build a great body of work, then lose the heartbeat? Why build a great body of work, then lose the heartbeat? Why build a great body of work, then lose the heartbeat? Why build a great body of work, to lose the heartbeat?
1: Cynthia Erivo ain't the first time an African sold us out to them crackers. I'm sick of trying to be cool with you make-believe actors. I done changed my mind, I ain't going backwards. I want everything we built here from before and after our captive motherfucking happened. Your determination has superseded your high education, Lord. And for that, I owe you a pat on your back and a congratulations. But see, now you stepping out of your lane once again, and I already gave you a pass. So for that lane once again, and I already gave you a pass. So for that, I'll be shattered. I'ma have to smack that. I break the fourth wall and admit I didn't know how to transition into my next line. But you don't listen, so you probably just nod and like that it rhymed. But what up, baby? The blade get way sharper the more that we cut faces. You such crazy. How sweaty won't change, but.

0: That moxie, you gotta be cold on your own. It's not by proxy. Your favorite rappers is creeps, sneaky links, and Nazis. So I'm glad I'm not on your top five. I'd rather not be. The wee we circling got next jerking. Night at the Roxy. They try to form around us to copy. Epoxy. Rappers be fighting over ice like we playing hockey. I build a great body at work, then lose the heartbeat. I build a great body at work, then lose the heartbeat. I build a great body at work, then lose the heartbeat. I build a great body at work, then lose the boom boom. I build a great body at work, then lose the boom boom.
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3: Yo, this Big Kahuna OG from the legendary, the un-mother-touchable Mutant Academy. When I'm rolling up with my with your or whoever, you know I'm listening to the number one radio show in the land, The Night Shift, with my fam DJ Tamagotchi. 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
1: The Night Shift.
4: I can't remember if I just stayed up and then got on the plane after that shit.
5: Sure, I know me and Fatima were up until the sun came up and niggas started driving around like it was a regular day again.
4: Yeah, I was waiting for you to rap on that bitch, but then the nigga didn't. And then it took like maybe a month or two later, we was on tour or something, and that nigga was like, yo, this is what I did with that joint. And I was like, fuck.
5: Yo, but I spit that to y'all at the table. I spit it at the table.
4: And I was thinking you was gonna record it, and yeah. in transit, they ain't gonna forget about all this shit because this was much. But I'm like, the way that song came together was just like, damn, bro, I'm so glad I'm working with these niggas. Like, what is this easy? Like, we was blitz trying to write that fucking song.
5: We was in London smoking out this Airbnb.
4: We forcibly smoked all the weed we had on us. That shit was, it was crazy. It was so crazy.
6: Nah, so that's how you get a good joint going. You know what I mean? Literally.
4: Yeah, literally.
6: How do you guys choose collaborators? And I saw you had did like a lot of work with Old Burger Beats and Wakai, and then like Quelly. I guess you're just the man of the hour. Like people are just blowing your phone up. Like, yo, can I get a cut?
5: Thanks. I don't know. I don't know, Frank. You want to answer?
4: It's two ways I go about the collaborative thing. One of them is my pure want to work with the person. The other one is that bag. So sometimes you might see a nigga on a song with somebody and it won't that genuine because it was about money. So when it comes to me picking out a collaborator personally, it's usually I'm a fan of what that motherfucker is doing or there's chemistry already. Like, I've been working with certain people for I've been rapping since I was 13. I've been working with Henny Lowe since I was 13. I've been working with E1 since I was, like, 19. And I'm 30, about to be 32 on Thursday. So, like, the people I'm around, it's like, they've been here for a reason. And it's like, I'm so locked in with them that I low-key don't even, like, collaborate as much as I should because I feel like I have all my like my collaborators in the house and shit. So I don't know. I feel like it's weird with me. Like sometimes I'm willing to reach out, but a lot of times it just be like I just be a fan in passing because I don't even want to have to wait on that shit. That's usually my biggest gripe is having to wait on the verse. Like so usually I don't even if it happens naturally I'm with it. Like you know, but a lot of times I don't even chase the shit because it feel like extra work for real, for real.
6: Now, Quelly, how do you interact with collaborators or like do you have like a Google sheet? Like send me an email, I'll get back.
5: Somewhat, there's a lot of similarities to what Frank just said. You know, a lot of times going into like starting the album, I'll make these lists of like people that I would love to get on it. You know what I mean? If I find the right song, usually I forget to check that list 100% by the forgot the whole list existed. And a lot, I mean, for my personal projects, it really kind of just boils down to like usually out of sight, out of mind, or in sight, in mind. You know, as a lot of times how the songs happen, it just happens to be the people that I'm around or whomever I happen to be speaking to at the moment.
4: That's really, that's it.
5: And then, you know, I think the producer in me really plays a big part in choosing people. You know what I mean? Where you know, I like you know, like me and Alchemist in Denmark are finally like getting back to finishing this album that we've been working, that I started with Al, like Lord knows how long ago now. It feels like a decade. It could be a decade. I doubt it's a decade, but like it's been like at least it's been too many years since we started this, right? So that someone had asked me, someone involved in it had asked me like about like features and stuff, and I was telling them like it's I don't really like do well at like deciding who I want to work with ahead of time. It just has to be what's right for the song. Like the song is more important than you know what I mean, than some sort of desire to get certain names, desire to be in tune with what's going on at the time, or even desire to get someone that I personally want on there. Like it's not worth forcing someone on the album. More important than anything is like what would make this song, who would make this song the best song possible. You know what I mean? So, and that's, and then, you know, then I'll just, I do this, thing that, probably drives certain people in the neighborhood crazy. And I will just hop in the car and I'll listen through the same 15 songs on repeat over and over, just driving around until what's needed hits me. You know what I mean? And then, if I'm lucky enough, I'll be able to get in contact with the person, and they'll be down. And you know, I'm blessed enough to have had a career where, you know, pretty much any MC that I think is well, worth their weight in gold, I you know, I have some sort of relationship with, you know. Cool.
6: Real, I see you a consistent collaborator with Cavalier. I guess going back for a while, you guys get White Man's Burden. I think that was like the first time you guys came on my radar, but not like knowing who you guys were, but like the song itself. So I guess that's amazing to just to like jam with people that hard.
5: Oh yeah, I mean, you know, well now then of course, yeah, and there's that too. Then there's just, and I guess that it does kind of fall into the category of insight in mind, but like, you know, Cav's always going to end up on the album. You know what I mean? Denmark's, you know, almost always going to end up on the album. If I can get my brother Moselle's almost always going to end up. Like, because these people are just always in my circle. You know what I mean? And then not, you know, then to, it doesn't hurt that they're also my favorite MCs. You know what I'm saying? Denmark is my number one top MC in the world, period. Always has been, probably always will be. No one's knocked them off yet. So you know, so there is that too. And it's funny that you bring up White Man's Burden, because the brother that made that beat is the brother that had told me to just rap the way I talk.
6: Look, that's how it goes. It's a full circle moment. But yeah, man, that was the one. Like of not like knowing everybody's name. I guess like when you see stuff on like 2 Hip Hop or like being a fan, you know, like sometimes you just play a joint because it's dope. And I just feel like definitely a following both of you guys direct trajectory. I can't even get the word out. Following like the life force of the music.
5: Trajectory,
6: you know
5: yeah.
6: what I mean? Yeah, you know what I mean? Like you guys are definitely like going different paths, but still making like dope music like respectively. Mm-hmm. So it's so cool to finally have like this crossover. It's like you've been working to work together.
5: Oh yeah, yeah, yeah. You try your best to you know, this is not just a hobby, this is a job, you know. So you try to make sure you keep your people on the construction site, you know what I'm saying? As much as you can, you know.
6: Has anyone lately kind of forced you guys to like maybe like increase your sound or like work in a different space? Like, have you heard like a new project that was like, all right, I like how they're doing this. I definitely want to interpolate these kind of sounds.
7: The Lord.

0: for the finished verses for people. So if you're out there and I still owe you verses, I'm sorry. Or if I haven't recorded it yet, you know,
1: He's working on it.
0: Yeah.
2: It's caught up in the pipeline.
0: Yeah. But there's I made a note that I wanted to kind of test in like the hook area. Like some I put Slayer, you know, you fuck with Slayer?
2: Yeah, I'm familiar.
1: I never listened to him, but I know the name.
0: I put like
2: it's like a rock group, right?
0: No.
1: The rapper.
0: Slayer, the rapper, yeah. Young Ball.
1: Yeah, I heard about him. I just ain't heard the music.
0: Yeah. So I put like, you know, like I put a note of like kind of like Slayer type synth, you know, because they use kind of like that like bit degraded. Kind of not 8-bit, but you know,
1: crunchy shit.
0: Crunchy shit. Yeah.
1: Yeah.
0: So you know,
1: distorted and stuff.
0: Yeah. So yeah, no, I do. I will definitely hear things and be like, oh yeah, let me throw that. Let me work that into it. You know what I mean? But that was the most recent one. You know. What's some albums I listened to recently? I mean, like
1: I listened to Rallo Rodriguez new album. That shit hard as hell for no reason, bro. I never knew I would say something like that, but that shit go crazy. Shout out Rallo Rodriguez, bro.
0: Yeah, you trying to make some shit like that?
1: Nah, like I just it's like what if I could really say what I want to make like. I really just want to like put my shit on like just different production, like this experiment with the shit on. Because I listen to trap shit like all day long, like so it's like to some degree I want to be honest and use some of that shit, but I'm not trying to like you know I'm not trying to swerve into nobody lane necessarily. I just want to just be more versatile. And just, you know, make motherfuckers dance.
0: Yeah, we have been, you know, talking a lot about trying to find some sort of maybe not necessarily new lane, but new lane for us for the next album. But I'm not really sure exactly where that's gonna be yet. But I mean, I'm definitely not about to do Slayer, you know, type stuff. You know what I mean?
1: It's, like, it's too late for shit like that. We grown as hell. Like, it's like, yeah. I can't even be, I fuck with stuff, but it's like, I can't necessarily be influenced at this point. Like, I know who I am and what I create. Like I said, I've been making music since I was 13. And at 31, I'm stubborn as fuck.
0: Yeah.
1: It's like, I think is what I like.
0: Exactly. I think it's going to have to come from the inside. The calls are going to have to come from the inside. But along the way, you know, I think we do pick up gems and things that, you know, are like kind of like little pieces that we can incorporate into where we're going with it. That would be the most recent thing that, you know, the most recent instance where I could think I heard something, you know, new and was like, you know, although, you know, again, it's not necessarily a brand new sound, but, you know, I was like, let me try to get some of that shit going on in there.
1: I'm definitely trying to
0: ask
1: some
2: questions. I was going to ask, it was interesting that you guys said that in terms of trying to like define your style, but just I feel like in alternative spaces, you know, like the group like Soap, like the musicianship or like the way in which they're trying to play the music, and then like trying to apply yourself to it like that, or you know, like with or without drums, or just like only piano, and you know, in those kind of ways of like I guess it's experimenting, but like having fun with the music.
0: Mm-hmm.
1: Yeah,
0: no, I think that's key. That's clutch. You know, you gotta, first and foremost, you just gotta make something that you like. That I think that's more important than anything. I mean, depending on what your goal is.
1: Yeah, because if you try to make something for the world, then I get it.
0: Yeah, exactly. But you know, for me at least, you know, it's and I know for Frank, you know, I don't want to speak on your behalf, but I feel pretty confident saying it is that first and foremost, it's got to be, you know, something that I want to listen to. You know what I'm saying?
1: You're right, correct as a motherfucker.
0: Yeah. And,
1: like I'm not gonna put it out if I don't feel like it's like, you know, if it ain't. Mm-hmm. It gotta be like it's there somewhere to some degree. Like I'm not gonna drop it if I hate it.
0: Yeah, and then it's gotta be genuine. You know, like the thing, like another OG had told me, like, you know, when you release something, especially nowadays, it exists forever. You know, you have to make shit that you really want to stand by, or that you're ready to explain when you grow out of that phase of your life. You know what I'm saying? Yeah. So whatever you make, it has to really be something that's you and that you stand by. I'm not here to just, you know, just make some shit just for the sake of making it. You know what I'm saying? To ride some sort of trend. And then two, it has to be going back to you talking about the rap style, but just everything about it has to be natural. And you know, and so there's no part of me without maybe like sitting down and going to YouTube University for a while that would be able to even make, you know, songs like a lot of the songs that I listen to, a lot of the newer artists that I listen to. You know what I mean? It's just not going to come natural to me. And I enjoy the fact that it's something that I can't do, you know, even though people, you know, can't do, you know, even though people, you know, you get a lot of the more lame OGs and unks or whatever that be like, this, you know, this ain't talent. This ain't, I'm like, then make it. Yeah. You get on there, you sit down and you make one of these songs that these young boys be making. And then tell me that's not, you know, that it's not talented. You know, you may not like it, but it's a, you know, they got a whole different bag going. So, you know, the other thing is I want things that I make to come naturally from me. I don't really feel the need to like learn it.
1: That's what I was saying. That's the stubbornness. Like you just like, bro, I know what I like. I know what I do. So you can go in there and do what you do.
0: Yeah, and let them exist. Let them exist. You know, everything can exist, especially nowadays, you know?
1: Hell yeah.
0: I don't need to make humps and a bump or you know what I mean, or whatever pumps and a bump, you know what I mean, and try to keep up with the times.
1: Yeah.
0: You know, what's up?
1: The way I see this shit, it's like, dude, I'm supposed to keep I'm just as like spit in the water ain't gonna not. It's like, yeah, yeah, yeah, yeah, okay, okay, yeah.

0: Wu-Tang as I am, like Cash
1: Mm-hmm.
0: Money, like,
1: So
0: and
1: that's the
0: like
1: same here.
0: on some like young nigga shit. It's like I can't necessarily say young nigga shit at 30, but like also young, like just being black in America, bro. Like there's it's duality in this shit. Like it's times to like to fight, and there's times to fucking enjoy yourself. You know what I mean? So like I feel like just like I was saying earlier, as far as like just implementing like personality in the music, it's like that shit is my personality too.
1: Yeah, and people need that. You know what I mean? Like music should exist to facilitate a wide variety of emotions. You know what I mean? Like sometimes you do want to put on, like some rock group Slayer and just turn that shit up and drive fast down the street. But sometimes you want to laugh. But sometimes you want to hear some gangster shit. But sometimes you want to, there's all of these things should exist. You know what I mean? For
0: So,
1: sure.
0: like, in the scope of the project, how did you guys, what was your top five songs that you were like, yo, these are the ones that, like, I'm no matter what, like, I guess they could be, each one or whatever, or two
1: For
0: and two and one.
1: the deluxe edition or for the or
0: Yeah,
1: just for the entirety?
0: just for a Night Shift, but I mean, you could do the entirety, but I think that turns it into like 30 songs then, right?
1: Having
0: That's
1: to pick between 14 is way better than 30. Well, and then it's a bunch of skits too, so it's really like eight songs on that bitch. Eight or nine. Hold on, let me see. If I had
0: Oh
1: to
0: yeah, I
1: pick,
0: guess if you say it like that, yeah, it's
1: yeah.
0: definitely a shorter queue.
1: So if I had to say, I really, really, really like SSX Tricky. Like more than I did when I originally made it. But like I felt like that one, Socks Over the Smoke Detector, Bloodletting, Sadate, and Happiness. That's like damn near the whole shit. Yeah, I was going to say,
0: I
1: you named every song.
0: mean, he say sandwich bag boys.
1: ain't say none of the joints I produce. It's like my favorite ones is like the ones I said. But I was really, really, really stuck on Socks Over the Smoke Detector. Like I seen somebody on Twitter say they was having an autistic obsession with Fatima's part, and I ain't.

0: My obsession with that song made me like make more music and figure out the deluxe, because we took long as fuck with that shit. Like we took it took we I was I don't even think we even like really said, yo, this is we gonna do the deluxe around now. Like, nah, we kind of just life was happening that whole time, and the music wouldn't stop. It's like, yeah, it's crazy. I feel like this music, it came from a dark place, but it feels very bright at the same time. And I, you know what I mean? It's called Night Shift for a reason. It's definitely the darker side of the album, but like, it's definitely more deep,
1: I
0: I feel
1: think
0: like.
1: the radio show
0: It make it light.
1: it distracts you away from the actual nature of a lot of the songs. Yeah.
0: Yeah, like I've been in a place like when I'm really paying attention to how I'm writing and what I'm saying and shit, and it's like it's so dark all the time. Like it be so dark all the time, and I'm just like, dog, like I gotta accept the fact that my therapy is getting that shit off in the music. It's like I'm not hurting nobody. It's like I'm not, you know what I mean? It's like I that's how I like even myself out, essentially. It's like it's so much good all the time, it gotta be bad to charge that motherfucker up. Essentially. It's like, yeah. And I feel like the first half of the album, like Forever Dream, I was forced to be bright. It's like I was out of my comfort zone completely. Like it's like whatever I felt like I was doing, it's like it wasn't. It was like I was being
1: Also,
0: orchestrated, bro.
1: but listen, but also I think it's worth noting that it was a happy ass environment.
0: That too.
1: We were over
0: That
1: here
0: too.
1: having a
0: I'll
1: good
0: give you
1: ass
0: that.
1: time. You know what I
0: That
1: mean?
0: is the difference, like for real, for real. Cause like, you know what I mean? Like in the in-between time, in the meantime, it's like so much shit
1: Life.
0: happened.
1: So
0: So
1: much life, yeah.
0: much shit happened after that album came out. Like, you know what I mean? Like good, bad, like it was just stuff all the fucking time. Like, and it's still there to this day. But it's like it's easier to fall into that when you're making the music on your own. Like when you with Q, you can't really be down. You can't. I wouldn't have been able to make SSX Tricky at the crib. Like
1: tell that to my
0: well, to be fair, nigga, we
1: I'm
0: just
1: playing.
0: kicked it. We
1: I'm
0: kicked it
1: playing,
0: in
1: yeah.
0: the most childish way. Like we just played video games and made music. Like mind you, it's like I'm not there when niggas is really trying to discuss what's going on in the crib. It's like it's just a glimpse of it, you know? It's like, so of course I wouldn't, you know, nigga, you snore. You snore.
1: We had it. Yeah, right. Exactly. That shit is call for it in alone. But yeah, no, I think that also plays into that plays a big difference in the feel. Even though there were songs that were missing that were carried over from the initial sessions onto Night Shift, and I think maybe even some of those songs maybe subconsciously didn't make it because they felt darker. You know what I
0: Yeah,
1: mean?
0: bloodletting definitely. I was like, why not bloodletting? This thing, and it just didn't fit. It didn't work. It just didn't fit. So I'm glad the other one, it had to be a dark background. Like it had to make sense.
2: Yeah, Bloodletting was definitely my track that I played over and over again. Like when I heard the sample, I was like, wait, is this Cap'n Murphy? And like I had to go back and like it just blew my mind. Like
0: Always
2: I don't
0: love
2: know if
0: that
2: we
0: flip. Always love that
2: I
0: flip.
2: don't know if we saying names and samples or not, if we just keeping them
0: Uh,
2: secret,
0: yeah,
2: but
0: I just know I heard Earl rap on that sample before.
2: yeah.
0: You know what I mean? So
2: I
0: when I
2: mean,
0: heard that
2: just
0: beat, I knew that. I was like, oh shit, I kind of gotta take this. I love that beat too much. Gray Matter didn't know nothing
1: no.
0: about the Earl song. Oh.
1: I didn't know the Earl song, and then wasn't there like did G Herbo rap on or somebody like that?
0: I don't know.
1: Was it or like maybe Lil Durk or somebody? You had sent me somebody that did something that had a joint over it too. I can't remember who though. But anyway, yeah. Either way, yeah, I didn't know about either of them until after we did it. But
0: Like I was definitely aware though. I'm like, I love that beat. When I first heard that beat, I was like, damn, I wish I had this beat. So I'm like, and then it's like my like

0: Logic with shit like that. It's like when I met Madlib, that was one of the first things we like connected over. Like that nigga was like, I don't give a fuck who flipped that shit. If it's hard, it's hard.
1: Yeah,
0: I was like, understood.
1: Guru
0: Understood. You
1: saying
0: know what I
1: like,
0: mean? It's like, cause I'm come that if it's like I could have my own like politics and shit all day, but like that's like he that's the guy. It's like if he said it, then it is what
1: Then,
0: it is. It's like we don't
1: we running with it.
0: they gonna use that shit to train the AI either way.
1: Shit, yeah, was
0: It's already in the
1: rapper
0: world, dog.
1: rappers are on your own no loops. That's what Guru said.
0: Niggas be taking my loops all the time.

0: hard and did no better. They may never, so we separate for cause jealous, it's a letter.
1: You rather this than the other way? Is it master or slave? New whip gliding out.

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But hey, outside it's single digits. It's the jizz of dead inside, but that's the cost of doing business. Digiscale, Merchant of Venice, metamorphosis, half finished, spendthrift. If it's wolf ticks, I'd rather this than the other way. I'll show you where the bricks chip, the bullets graze. I'll show you how to live with mistakes, a wraith, a curse, a wake, a wet nurse.

0: The Night Night Night Night.
1: It's all in the morning, but the night shift's still gone.
2: It's the night shift. It's the night shift. We got
3: it. Okay.
4: Yeah, I'd be dropping shit and then, you know, seeing someone else come out with it. And then people be hitting me like, yo, you use that something, something. I'm like, I didn't know that shit exists, man. I'm a terrible music fan.
3: it's so much music in the world, bro. It's of course, we haven't heard a fraction. I know. I haven't. You play shit I ain't never heard all the time.
4: Mm-hmm. Yep.
5: Same. Yeah, I was gonna say, how do you guys get into such diverse music? Like, cause like, you know, the samples, or I don't even know if they are samples. Do you guys like hear a beat and then like loop it live and like try to lay down something different?
4: I mean, I still go to the record store and just, you know, just blind. I just go to the record store and blind buy, you know what I mean? And just come back and listen through them all. And, you know, and just find some shit and, you know, in the process, find out about a bunch of music I like and, you know, suffer through a bunch of
3: records.
4: A bunch of polka albums and shit that I didn't mean to buy. Yeah.
3: Yeah. That shit, that's the hardest part about buying them records. When you don't get a good one. Or I remember the last time I went digging with E. I found nothing. I bought like 7 records, nigga, and I made 2 beats. I was mad at you. I was very upset about that.
5: Do you guys have like a certain price limit, or like, you know, like I'm only gonna blow 20?
3: It depends. It depends on what I got on me. If I got it, I'm gonna get what I can for sure. But like, it depends. If that shit get heavy, I'm chilling.
4: Man, it'd be pure pressure. But if I'm like, you know, if it's one of those moments where it's like, you know, me and like some other notable producers, then I'll like, you know, I'll like
3: top 3 extra.
4: I'll waste the like only $20 I have left in my bank account. You know what I mean? But like,
3: we gotta dig. Dig, right?
4: All right. Yeah. Oh yeah, how much this one? I gotta get all these, you know what I mean? you spend like, you know, $200 that you didn't have to spend on records. But if, you know, when it's for the most part, I'm a dollar bin guy. You know, I got a couple places out here. I'll go to Normals or whatever and just hit the dollar bin. Just grab about, you know, 20 to 30.
3: Yeah.
4: Just dollar bin records and just, you know, see where the sound takes me.
3: Yeah, that's definitely how we started making the album. I think we got a bunch of records. We came back. We made the second song on the first album. What's it called?
4: You Got Me, I think, right? Was that?
5: Teen
4: Summit. Okay.
3: We made that shit immediately after we got back from the record store.
4: Mm-hmm.
5: Nah, that was definitely a good segue from Good Clothes to Teen Summit. Like, the last project, like, though you, you know, felt some kind of way about it, like, it definitely shined through. A lot of people were definitely gravitating toward what was going on, and I felt like you were doing, doing different things, like the looks, like the weird video for You Got Me, with the, like, degraded computer graphics or whatever.
4: Yeah, that video is ice cold. I think all the visuals for Forever Dream are ice cold.
3: Well, I think we did our thing with that drone.
4: Yeah,
3: like people thought the You Got Me shit was AI, and that pissed me off. Yeah.
5: I mean, it was giving people, vibes like you guys think, did that all by hand.
4: People think everything's AI. I mean, we didn't. The animator did, which I feel terrible because I can't think of her name right now.
5: But she's still getting love.
4: But yeah, we really were serious about like really having good visuals for that album. You know, we put a lot of heart into that album and including the deluxe. You know, I will die on this hill that it was definitely one of the top five albums that came out that year. And I only say top five because it's competing with other albums that we released. I think it was criminally slept on, and I'm just going to keep promoting it as if it just came out because, you know, there's like people being like, oh, my album was slept on out of ego. But I really believe more people need to know about this album because I think it can be such an important album to people's, you know, daily, weekly listening, yearly listening, just one of those albums that you can always return to because there's just so much butter on it. You know what I'm saying? Mm-hmm. So that's where I feel that's where I feel like it. I wish that it was a larger album as far as optics and numbers, et cetera, goes. I really feel like a lot of people are essentially missing out on their favorite album, you know?
6: Yeah, I feel like this album is just like, I feel like it was released like 3 or 4 years ahead of its time.
4: Mm.
6: And mm-hmm. like I feel like that kind of happened with I would say that kind of happened with Fly Seafood in a way.
4: Mm-hmm.
6: Like it was I feel like that was a slow burn, but people like it was a lot of like just word of mouth and shit. But like I feel like this album is just as like monumental in that way. But mm-hmm. I don't think it's gonna make sense until the time makes sense because I felt like it didn't make sense when we was making it. Mm. Like I think that was my argument that whole time. Like, bro, I don't really see where this is gonna fit. I kept saying that shit. It's like I don't know if I jinxed it or what, but like I heard what the shit that I'm like when you was like when you hear something that's weird, you like it's because we not used to hearing it. And I'm like, mm. this album ain't an everyday album. Like this is different. Like it's special as hell. Like in a way that I can't even explain because we made it, but it's like it don't feel like we made it. You feel what I'm
4: mm-hmm.
6: saying?
4: Mm-hmm.
6: Like if it's just
5: what was giving you that that viewpoint of that, like it wasn't your work, like did it sound like you were listening to a stranger?
6: Or? No, I feel like the way it was orchestrated just happened so easy that it just did. It don't make sense.
5: Oh, like
6: it's there should have been some kind of pushback. It should have been hard, you know what I mean? It was no mm-hmm. negativity, my nigga. Like that's the craziest part. It's like the albums that I dropped that had the most negative environment are the classics.
4: Mm-hmm.
5: Okay.
6: Like dead ass. Like and that's the saddest part. It's like I'm making this album and I'm in such a good place. It's like we touring and shit. It's like stuff was happening, you know what I mean? So I'm like, it's like I'm really living my dreams. The album's called Forever Dream. But I'm like, why don't I feel like this makes sense in this time? Because this is not a good time, nigga. Shit was negative as fuck then, it's still negative as fuck right now. So the dark shit make a little more sense. You know what I mean? In the grand scheme, but like you gotta be in a bright place to receive a bright album.
4: Mm-hmm.
6: Or maybe if it trick you out of your dark place and you get to the bright places, you know, it's like it happens like in waves, but like I feel like the time right now, like the way people feel, it just don't make sense.
4: Mm-hmm.
6: But it's so great that I know in like another 5 years, somebody gonna be like, wait, we was tripping. Where about this one? You know mm-hmm. what I mean? Because niggas gravitated to the negative shit. It's negative, bro.
4: Oh,
5: bro, crazy. I mean, I guess that's.

nuance is, but Nelly say it's for my day ones. A1's type, raise a light like everyday pray worship. Pour a toast for the guys in the moments. Keep it real, you living lies, I'm all here all the time. Head to the time, still on the grind. Hustle all on my mind. Stuck on the grind, he did a bid, took his time to the chin, no lie giving. That's my mind's off missing. I'm cut different, she felt different, the grids mixing. I'm still drifting, waking up to the birds, boys are popping, moving birds, so we can keep living. Nowadays it makes sense if the bitch that up. Richard with the fire on the block, that's us. Driveway match us.

0: that's an interesting viewpoint of making it, but I think that's when it's really supposed to come together, though. Like when, what is it called? Like wu-wei, like being in sync with the river, like you flow with the tide, you don't go against the tide. So when you flow with it, like when you make the left, you ain't making a left, like the river's making your left. You know what I'm saying? So like, what you thought it was strange is because you were so immersed in it, you were flowing.
1: Definitely, it's all time and then like energy for sure. But I feel like, man, it just needs some time for it to breathe. Like once people like settle from all the shit that they doing right now, it's like niggas gonna sit back and be like, "What was this about?" Or I feel like it'll be another album that I drop that make motherfuckers go back and say, "Wait." You know what I mean? Like, you'll see. I just know we can't predict
0: Man, you're
1: this.
0: definitely building a profile, a collection, like even from the Pink Seafood stuff, or no, Fly Seafood. Like, it was a crossover. Like, people thought you guys were a group more than like it was one putting both of you guys on to like expand. So like, even with that,
1: It definitely wasn't. It wasn't a plan to expand by any means necessary. Like, and I hate that it even like if it looked like that, because that's like my genuine homeboy. Like, so when it came time to us like making the album and doing all the stuff and shit working, nobody had that like plan in mind necessarily. It just kind of happened that way. Like, I look at me and him almost like Wiz and Spitta in a way. And it's like it could interchange however it interchanges. I don't know who I would be or who he would be, but I know as far as like the way shit sounded and how stuff was happening in 2019, 2018 and shit, really from 2016 leading to that point, because we was working all the way before then. So like I feel like it was just the time, and our styles are very necessary in this climate. And he's still doing his shit, and I'm still doing my shit. So it probably looked like niggas set it up on some like success plan shit. But nigga, we didn't know that album was gonna get received that way. All we know is we had an idea, and the idea was fire. Like, that's all I can say. We knew that idea was cool as fuck, and niggas just fully fleshed it out as much as we could. I know that we have to, like, we gotta do the next one. So like,
0: Yeah, I
1: it's
0: was like,
1: gonna
0: are
1: be
0: you guys coming
1: another.
0: with an Aquemini
1: It's,
0: type of vibe?
1: I wouldn't say that, because like I don't think we can make a Quemini. Like, Quemini is like, that's so Big Boy and Andre. Like, I wouldn't even like, I love Outkast like to the core. Like, I wouldn't want to make an album like Outkast because I love him so much. Like, I didn't even know that sounded like we sounded like that together. Like, that was just Frank and Liv to me. Like, it's like I don't see stuff like how to like the I like the people see it. Like, that's just like, man, like that's just fate. Like, that's like synergy. Like, that's electricity. Like, that's some shit none of us could really like plan. Like, you know what I mean? Like, another person I feel is in that mix is Maxo. Like, I feel like our styles is kind of just necessary, and like we needed to be pillars in this shit. And we all met for a reason, you know?
0: Are you guys mostly kind of meeting like in New York, or is it like
1: Oh,
0: off
1: man,
0: of a
1: all
0: friend of
1: these
0: a friend
1: niggas on the
0: connection?
1: internet. It was on
0: Oh
1: the internet.
0: man.
1: Twitter, before X, it was Twitter. We was on Twitter, dog. We was on Twitter, just drop and SoundCloud. Like, I don't think people realize how deep the SoundCloud thing was. Like, a lot of the people that you see right now that's like killing shit was in the same SoundCloud circuit as us, like just dropping shit for the community. You know what I mean? Like creating like whole like streams of revenue off of SoundCloud and Bandcamp. Like, that's where we came from. Like that's where Seafood, like Maxo, the whole Mutant Academy. Like, that was just, we was on Twitter and SoundCloud. Like just a random shot in the wind. Like Overcast. Like, that nigga doing his shit now. He was on SoundCloud with all of us. Like, we was all in the same pool. Like even, I don't know if you know, like Lord Apex, the nigga from London. He was in the same circuit. Like, all of Matt Mavi. Like, all of us, same circuit. Everybody was just dropping music on SoundCloud, putting that shit on Twitter, we on Instagram. Like, that was it. It's like nobody really I mean, I ain't had no strategy, no game plan. I was just trying to push it out and rap with who I thought was cool.
0: Yeah, nah, man, you were making great selections. I don't know if you knew, you know what I mean? It was
1: Yeah, I
0: coming
1: mean,
0: together.
1: I'm just going by the ear, bro. It's like that's all any of us can do. It's like go by your ear, you know. It's like you know what sound cool, and if you won't sign off on that shit, it's gonna be a part of your catalog for the rest of your life. So it gotta be hard, at least.
0: And then Quelle, like for you, I guess I know we talked about collaborators, but like I guess in the end of individual projects that you make, like do you have it like that thought out of like everybody who you want to work with, or is definitely still like the folks who are closest by? Because like Def Fame, I think you worked, well not I think you like you and Chris Cree, Chris Keys. Like I feel like I could name too many people. But it just always seems like you find like the right person to like do the damn thing with, more or
1: Yeah,
0: less.
1: you know, Chris is always, you know, that's my brother. That's my brother, brother. So, you know, there's like I said, there's always gonna be like those people that are just close to me family wise. But I again, you know, for me, it's always just gonna be a matter of like what makes the song the best. And you know, I'm online, you know, I'll be on, you know, I'll be going through Instagram and my Al Gore is, you know, set up at this point that it just be, you know, shoving a bunch of artists in my face. But you know, you come across a lot of really good stuff. I mean, and for me, let's say just I guess because of my age and my career, you know, a lot of times I'll like someone. You know, I'll follow someone just, you know, I follow people just as a fan. You know what I mean? You know, I just follow people because I like their music. I don't want to forget their music and I want to support to whatever extent. And, you know, about like, you know, 90 some percent of the time, usually I'll get a response, like, oh, yo, dog, I came up on you. Man, I used to listen to your shit in high school. And, you know what I mean? Which is all,
0: Real, real.
1: which is cool. You know what I mean? It's cool. I mean, I'm like, oh, word, hell yeah, dog, no, your shit's dope. You know, and sometimes, I mean, I'm just one, I'm not good, great communicator, but sometimes I just won't even really respond because I'm like, you know, that's good to know, but I just want to be a fan. I'm just a fan from afar. I like your music. I don't want to know everybody. You know what I mean? I don't need to know you. We don't need to work together. I just like your music. You know what I mean? I'm not here for business. I'm just a fan. You know what I'm saying?
0: I was
1: But
0: gonna
1: the,
0: name.
1: go
0: I'm
1: ahead.
0: sorry. I was going to say I was gonna name names, but the list here is like way too long. So I'm just like, man, for you to
1: Yeah.
0: say like, you know, I feel like it's weirdly like choice, like preservation. You know, like the guy Fahim is like. It seems like you're like on the pulse of it, like you know, like you're finding like the people who are on the come up more or less.
1: Yeah, you know, I don't know if that's as conscious as it looks publicly, because I do get a lot of people that be like, yo, you just I do, yeah, I do listen to everything, any and everything I can listen to it, any genre, whatever I can get my hands on, whatever comes across. But yeah, I just find myself working with people. It's not as intentional. And like I said, with my albums, it's very much just intentional, like I said, in the way of like, one, I want to get my close family. I want to do songs with Cav. I want to do songs with Denmark. I want to do, you know, Frank is, you know, I've been doing something with Frank as much as possible now. He's because we've just be, you know, we've become that close. But like, and then there are, you know, like moments like with the like kind of Instagram moments I was speaking about. Like, there's a brother named John Wells out here in Baltimore, and I, you know, just same thing, seeing him on Instagram, and I've seen that name before. he's cold, man, cold dude, and you know, just if I'm not mistaken, I probably just followed him. You know what I mean? Then he reached out, and in this case, you know, I was like, whoosh. I was having one of those days where I was feeling a little more
2: social than usual. And I was like, shit, I'm in Baltimore. You ever want a link, whatever, And then he ended up sending me a joint, see if I wanted to get on, which I finally did. And it's on, if you go to his Instagram, it's on the current project that he just dropped, called, if I'm not mistaken, Fuck the Algorithm.
3: That's the boy, boy.
0: Yeah.

that's my fault. I got issues, I need to hit the change lines the way out with Dr. Cash, cause I feel like I've been wiggling my way out, but I bounced it back, so let's heal together on a different track. I'm

0: Yo, come on, man. Let me say this real quick.
1: And but you know, on this album, one of these albums that are coming out next, one of my ones, there's this beat that I just was like, same thing. I was like, you know what? This would work. This combination, you know, would work. So I end up tapping Too Rich, you know, Too Rich Benji.
2: Oh yeah.
1: And John Wells for it. But it's you know, there are times when it's just like purely like new discovery. And then like I'm like stranger reaching out, you know, but for the most part, it's just always who I know and what will make the song the best from that black book of who I know, you know.
3: Yeah, no, nah, it's it's been growing, man. I want to thank you guys so much for giving me your time and your energy. I don't want to take up too much more of your time. I'm gonna send this little thing in the chat. I don't know if you guys can see it. This will kind of be like the tag out on.
2: Oh, you killed that, because niggas don't ever make it that like accessible. Like if a nigga got to say the thing.
3: Oh yeah, no, like,
2: that's doing
3: so many of these or whatever. But that'll be the tag to like roll out on. But I guess if I just had like one question to like end off with, man, what would be like some advice that you guys would like pass on to the future or to yourself, even though I guess, you know, you couldn't because you're right here right now. But if you were like, yo, I'm talking to myself, trying to hit me with it, what would it be?
2: You go first, Q. I feel like I'm going first this whole time.
1: Oh, yeah. Okay. You know, because I mean,
3: the XL.
1: I mean, we're in a very, peculiar yet familiar time in this particular timeline that we're on, and especially in the United States. But first and foremost, if you're out there, fuck Trump. If you fuck with Trump, fuck you. You know what I mean? Get your mind right. Get it together. You are in direct support, and if not in direct support, and you're aligning yourself with mass bigotry, mass racism, and mass intentional pain, mass genocide, and so on and so forth. So you know, that would just be one of my messages out to people would be love, learn to love, continue to love, show empathy, support your neighbors and communities that are in need of support. And where you can get active, try to get active. And if that's not really where you stand as far as getting active in that way, don't be afraid to talk to people that you know, to stand up for people, to share information that you come across, even if it's just more in a passive way. But do everything you can to push against this trajectory we're on of hatred, you know. If you're an artist out there, be true to yourself, make what you love, and support what you love, and don't be ashamed of being yourself. And if yourself is based around hurting others, then work on that. Work on that. Work on it now. You know what I mean? That's it.
2: I'm giving advice to my younger self or somebody like me.
3: Either which one you feel most comfortable talking to.
2: All right, so I'm gonna call back to something that Currency said that I never forgot. When I was like 15 or 16 or some shit like that, that nigga said, "If you doing it your way," I'm saying this verbatim because it could be a little wrong, but like, if you doing it your way, it's gonna take a little longer. Mm-hmm. If you're not compromising, it's gonna take a little longer. If you're not dick eating, dick riding, and all those things, it's gonna take longer. And that's something that I've told myself whenever it gets to them times where I feel like shit ain't working. And eventually, shit started working because the nigga just kept working and stopped bitching about it. So ultimately, it's like to summarize, it's like if you got a dream or idea or a goal or anything in it, like that, and you're not chasing that motherfucker every day, you're dying. So live.
1: Mm.
2: That's all I can say.
3: That's real, man. You just gotta say the tag out slogan, and that's pretty much it.
2: Yeah, I made it morbid as hell. Hold up.
4: Happy place.

0: comes trouble and what comes. You black
1: Mac.
0: Put him away. The big fella with the collar on his neck said it. He started up the jabber like he held a buck with it.
1: Swing.
0: It got a little messy. You played a Joey for enough rotations. You gotta get a little messy.
1: Yeah,
0: know the spot a couple blocks. You could cop the chrome headpiece and the chainmail for fun. I might rock that shit on stage next week. Suddenly I got the best DS. He says it's all your damn Negro nieces and nephews. Love the way he dresses. Whoa, labels cut the message. See how they can stress it. I'm back in private jets with product that ain't

0: pleasure. I'm looking forward to hopefully some more new music coming out. Like I know you guys are in the works, steadily in the works. So it's just like kind of just sit back waiting on something to pop up on the feed, man.
1: There's a lot of good shit coming. There's a lot of really good shit coming. Yeah.
2: I got another album coming out like next month. Honestly,
0: Boom, look, see, I'm saying like the hits don't stop rolling. Is any of the new stuff like I guess you're always working, so is it almost as if like if something comes out, something's on the way in a way?
2: yeah, essentially. I was supposed to drop a lot this year, but it didn't work out that way. So I got a lot of backup music, like just sitting around, shit to finish. I'm always in a album mode.
1: Yeah, I got I got a solo. Me and Chris are still wrapping up our next one together. Like I said, we're finally officially gonna finish this Alchemist album.
2: Well, I can't wait to hear that.
1: Yeah, that's gonna be a good one, man. And then I got a for the other ones in the works as well, but I think those will probably be the more prominent next few releases, the with my name kind of more in the marquee. But I definitely have a lot of other albums, including me and Frank, our next follow-up. We're gonna get in the lab with that relatively soon too.
2: Yeah, man.
0: Word, are you guys gonna go on like a Hit Boy Nas type of run in a way?
2: Would never do a Hit Boy Nas type of line.
0: More of like output, not like anything else of it. Because I think they kind of dropped like three back to back, and it's like boom, boom, boom.
1: So much vitriol, man.
2: I love Nas, man. Shout out, I love Hit Boy. I love them both. Shout out, both of them.
1: Okay, so keep my name.
0: They're like distribution people or whatever for like the press. So I was like, oh, boom, they sent me an email. Like, I think I got an email like 2 or 3 weeks ago saying that you guys were coming. So I was like, oh, yeah, boom, like immediately upon seeing it. Like, my birthday was just on the 3rd. So I was like, yeah, man, this
2: Happy to believe,
0: appreciate
2: man.
0: you, man. You're like, same to you. Yours is coming up. We in the same fam.
2: Real shit, cancer wars, man.
0: So I was like, it could be a gift to me to go through this show later and then do the interview. And like, that's always like I guess a B side of talking to cool people such as yourselves is just like being able to see the show in person. So it's like, yeah, like it was two for two.
2: Yeah, I want to make that happen, bro. New Orleans is a very important city for me, like musically. Like, I love so much New Orleans music. Like, I'm man, I love that shit. New
0: Do
2: Orleans
0: you
2: is the
0: guys
2: shit.
0: have an upcoming tour like window then, since that like thing didn't pan out?
2: Oh no, like Damo said he gonna let me know. I'm gonna let y'all know when he let me know. But I know me and Q about to go on the road. Yeah,
0: When are you guys stepping out?
2: we going to Europe in like
0: Oh,
2: November,
0: y'all,
2: hopefully.
0: man, like you going to the motherland. Like I feel like every time everybody goes overseas, it's just like it was great. It was awesome. Like America needs whatever the fuck they got over there. Like come get it.
2: I would say it is like the starving artist motherland, because they treat you like a fucking unicorn. It's like it's definitely like a full three. I mean, I ain't gonna say it's a full 360 because there's places over here that show a lot of love too. But like over there, it's just like I feel like they support blindly. Like they don't really be like they don't know you, Frank, from Southside. Like they just know you as Fly Anakin and shit. Like, yeah, it's cool. I'm creepy like a unicorn. But yeah, we gotta do the damn. We gotta do the drop. And Q, gangster. Like if we did,
1: What
2: like
1: is
2: if we did the Method Man, the Red Man. It's like, yo, this is you say my name and I say your name.
1: okay? I got you. I got you.
2: Are we capable of doing this? Like right now, this shit looks difficult.
1: We all we gotta do is go for it. We just
2: Listen
1: gotta
2: to
1: go
2: the
1: for it.
2: world famous,
1: Let's.
2: seriously certified face mentality on WC. That's the thing, WTUL. That's why we ain't do that on the deluxe, like with the radio skit shit. I ain't wanna have to memorize
1: No, that's
2: it
1: cool. You
2: down.
1: here, we'll do each other's names, and then I'll do WTL. Like go get to on and then I'll go from there.
2: Oh, yeah. That's my nigga. All right, bet. All right. Hold on. So you got I gotta do New Orleans 91.5 FM.
1: No, I'll do all that. I'll do the
2: We
1: whole
2: should
1: intro.
2: just butcher that bitch like Webby did that one time.
1: Charlotte McGay. Charlotte McGay.
2: Charlie, your major. All right, I'm about to kick. All right, this is Quelle Chris.
1: This is Fly Anakin.
2: You are listening to the world famous spiritually served by Bass Mentality on
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2: Can we cuss?
0: Sure.
2: Bitch.

0: Hey, how you doing? My name is Dear Silas, and if you're listening to this, it means that we have successfully unlocked a mixtape. And I just want to say thank you for tirelessly retweeting that pin tweet until we hit 5,000. Honestly, I was just in my feelings the day I made that announcement, and I had no idea if we'd ever get there, but we did. And I thank you. You didn't have to do it, but you did. I truly hope you enjoyed everything you heard, and if this tape goes crazy the way I know it can, I'll drop again real soon. Make sure you join the village to keep up with me by texting the leaf emoji to 601-552-6316 so you don't miss the next one. You feel me? And with all that being said, I know why you're here. But before we go there, just remember, love yourself and hug yourself, because you are enough. And don't you dare stress today.
1: Let's go. If WTUL doesn't grow hair on your chest, nothing will.

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0: Yeah.
1: Yeah! Sorry, for young adults.
0: Young adults.

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Swallowed by enormity, they walk down the passage. A lone figure engulfed inside the long walls happens into the laundry. Here are enormous's small dirts. Here the swallowing enormity becomes also something else. Here haunting is troubled by their being there. Their presence asks a question. Their question gets at the sore things on your tonsils. Strolling further down the time.

sharp breath inward breathes them in. Attempts through breath to inhale them into eternity are not so nakedly dressed as to be stark. Venturing out, they moved past small dirts to play on the lonely porch. The porch's empathy embraced the troubled child. As they collaborated on ad hoc hopscotch, the single sheet of iron for the roof opened, and if not just for a second or more, all the year's sunlight leaked. 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Hopscotch fleeted much as their feet did, across and up and down with their new friends. The porch yawned and the sun-kissed child slid down the tube which the yawn opened after the porch tired. The tube deftly dumped them in a lake of beads which the sun would be glinting off were it not shone out for all the years. Instead, the moon bemoanedly borrowed them a glimmer

Good day. 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

Hello, 1, 2, 3, 4. Here we are. Is that enough? So now I just start, huh? So this will be real simple. 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

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You do it. Are we going to say goodnight to George Ford, John Perry, Lindsay Elliott, Duncan McKay, Stuart Elliott, Stuart Calver, Tony Rivers, Joe Partridge? I'm Steve Harley, good night, God bless you.

Hi, I'm Phil Alvin from the Blasters. 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

somebody's face. 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

0: in this society, I stop at the red lights and I go for the green. 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
1: I met Alice in my Wonderland. She looked a whole lot like Leslie Caron and Gigi.
2: Chirp, echo, chirp, echoing. 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
6: At the Sheraton Charles Hotel.
7: Yes, miss. Well, we'd like to know some of your qualifications and...
6: I'm between the ages of 21 and 26. I weigh between 105 and 138 pounds. I'm between 5 feet 3 inches and 5 feet 8 inches tall. I have good health and good vision. I'm a high school graduate.
7: It would be better if you had 2 years of college.
6: I know a foreign language. And everybody tells me I'm a dumb blonde.
7: I think you might have one too many qualifications. Pan American Airlines could have a position for you as an airline stewardess. You could travel to Paris, London, Rome, Tokyo. After only 1 year, your salary would be $425 per month. You would,
6: Hey, I don't want to do all that. 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And
7: but with all your qualifications and the tremendous opportunity of traveling...
6: Oh, no, I didn't want to do all that. I just... on an airplane. I just wanted to operate elevators.
7: I knew she hadn't won too many qualifications. I guess that's just another experience for Pan Am.
8: Don't miss your chance. Interviews in the Sheraton Charles Hotel, Thursday, October 27th. Call Pan Am at 524-0454. That's 524-0454 for an interview appointment. Pan American, the world's most experienced airline.

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0: 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You have found yourself in the bosom of Friday Morning Angels Club. So welcome to the weekend. My name is DJ Boyfriend. I have some great music to play for you this morning. I have 2 hours of music for you, which I'm very, very excited about sharing. A lot of kind of textured, more slow, just kind of like glowing, beautiful music to send you into the weekend. So I'm very excited about sharing it all with you this morning. But first of all, I'm going to read the calendar to you of the things that you can do in New Orleans today and tonight. So at 5 p.m. at Kerry Irish Pub, you can go and see Patrick Cooper. 6 p.m. at Bruto Americano, you have Audrey Lacrone. 7 p.m. at Bacchanal Fine Wine and Spirits, you have Willie Green 3. 7 p.m. at Nola Brewing and Pizza Company is John Sanson and John Fall. 7:30 p.m. at Snug Harbor Jazz Bistro is the Victor Guan Quartet. 8 p.m. at Holy Diver is Dark Lounge Ministries. 9 p.m. at Gasa Gasa, we have Blue Widow, Dana Ives, and Beach Face. And then at 9 p.m. at BJ's Lounge is Desert Nudes and Louis Michaud. 9 p.m. at Maple Leaf Bar is Pocket Chocolate. 9 p.m. at Tipitina's, we have the Honey Island Swamp Band and Delta Phonic. 9 p.m. at Saturn Bar is Crystal Voyager and Shane Love. 9 p.m. at the Avenue Pub is TG and the Smack City All-Stars. 9 p.m. at Anna's, we have the Upstairs Tea Na Na Nay with DJs Lady Lee, Caro and Ray Roach. 10 p.m. at Siberia, we have Wim's Goth. And then 10 p.m. at Santos is the Summoning of the Ho. 11 p.m. at Le Bon Temps Roulé is the Team Players. Now, let's get into it. Let's get into it. The first track I have for you is from Nala Cinefro. Really beautiful electronic kind of tones, very ambient. Something to at least wake you up gently if that's what you're doing right now, which I assume you are. If you're here in New Orleans, you will be just opening your eyes, or perhaps you have been awake all night. So either way, I hope it's a soothing balm. This is WTL New Orleans 91.5 FM.

WTOL New Orleans, 91.5 FM. That was Hosey B. What can I say? What can I do? I have to apologize if the that's a recording of a vinyl playing, and I'm sorry if the crackling kind of took you out of it towards the end. That got kind of intense. But either way, I hope you really enjoyed that tune. And the others that we have been playing for the past half hour, I will let you know what they were. We had Snowfall 3 AM by Ryan Salva. We had Heaven from Nick Hakim. We had local band My Neptune with Decatur from their record Despina. That is a record that I come back to again and again. Really, really beautiful. I guess tales of New Orleans, really. They talk about the sun rising over Decatur and just a lot of really beautiful lyrics and beautiful music. Helen Forrest, Mad About the Boy. And then we started with Nala Sinifro. By the way, if you do want to get in touch, whether you have a request or you just want to say hi, you can call the station, which is, whose number is rather, 504-865-5885. You can also send me a message on Instagram, djboyfriend.world. And my email is also djboyfriend.world@gmail.com. So if you want to reach out, do feel free. I know it's early, but if there's something you want to hear that would make your Friday better, make your weekend better, I can hopefully put that into motion for you. So yeah, this is WTL New Orleans, 91.5 FM. I have a couple messages to communicate to you from us, and then we will continue with the music. 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The test is quick and painless. It requires only a sample of oral fluid and results are available in as little as 20 minutes. You can be tested at their St. Rock location at 1631 Elysian Fields on Tuesdays from noon to 5 PM, Wednesdays from 10 AM to 5 PM, Thursdays from 10 AM to 3 PM, and Fridays from 10 AM to 5 PM. 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Here on WTUL, every Saturday afternoon, we bring you 4 hours of Americana music. At noon, the folk show with host Mark T brings you singer-songwriters, fiddlers, bluegrass, and more. The folk show is followed by the Americana show at 2 PM, dusting off the old and bringing you new Americana, rockabilly, and alt country music. Tune in every Saturday from noon to 4 for your weekly dose of down home roots music right here on WTOL New Orleans. I do feel like when I read that particular PSA that I should have an American accent, really, shouldn't I? But that's okay. That's okay. We exist with what we have, I guess. Not like in a shameful way, but the cadence and stuff doesn't sound right when you don't have an American accent when you're talking about Americana music. But there you go. Now I'm going to play something I just discovered called The Sound of a Finished Kiss by The Remote Viewer. So I hope that we all enjoy it. Thank you so much for listening. Stay locked.

New York. I want to be a complete woman.

You are listening to WTL New Orleans 91.5 FM. My name is DJ Boyfriend. This is the Friday Morning Angels Club, and that was Malati ESP with Kita versus Mareka from the release Hypernatural or Hypernatural. I'm not sure how it's pronounced, but it has an I in it instead of a Y. So you can do with that what you will. I love that song. I hope if you're waking up, you're feeling good, that this is helping with being more awake and present in the world. This is what Friday Morning Angels Club is all about. We're trying to spring into the weekend with some creative energy, with some positive energy, with something special, with something really special. And I hope that the music that I can provide will be part of that specialty, part of that special quality. Before Malati ESP, we had Gugush with Karib E. Ashena from the 40 Golden Hits of Gugush. I am a fan. We had Romare with Who to Love. We had local artist Avery Island BCE with 1984. Before that, we had Colin Stetson and Spindrift, the saxophonist. Before that, we had Nate Woolley and El Derecho Tres. And then before that, we had The Remote Viewer and The Sound of a Finished Kiss off of the release Here I Go Again on My Own. And I have, you know, if I may say so myself, I've really been enjoying what we've been playing this morning. I feel like it's hard for me to remember sometimes that it's 8 in the morning, 7 in the morning, because I'm kind of just here in the basement jamming out, and I have to remind myself, wait, people are sleeping. People are like just opening their eyes, and I'm like kind of like dancing in the studio. But I hope that you enjoy it. I have to read the calendar for you now, so we're a little bit late on that. It's okay. We're all going to survive. But let's do that. So 5 p.m. at Kerry Irish Pub, we have Patrick Cooper. 6 p.m. at Brutto Americano, we have Audrey LeCrone. 7 p.m. at Bacchanal Fine Wine and Spirits, we have Willie Green 3. 7 p.m. at Nola Brewing and Pizza Company is Johnny Sansone and John Fall. 7:30 p.m. at Snug Harbor Jazz Bistro is the Victor Guan Quartet. 8 p.m. at Holy Diver, we have Dark Lounge Ministries. 9 p.m. at Gasa Gasa is Blue Widow, Dana Ives, and Beach Face. And then we have BJ's Lounge, Desert Nudes, and Louis Michaud at 9 p.m. Maple Leaf Bar at 9 p.m. we have Pocket Chocolate. 9 p.m. at Tipitina's is Honey Island Swamp Band and Delta Phonic. And then 9 p.m. at Saturn Bar is Crystal Voyager and Shane Love. 9 p.m. at the Avenue Pub is TG and the Smack City All-Stars. 9 p.m. at Anna's, we have the Upstairs Tee-Na-Na-Ne with DJs Lady Lee, Caro, and Ray Roach. 10 p.m. at Siberia is Whimsgoth. 10 p.m. over at Santos Bar is the Summoning of the Ho, which is H-E-A-U-X, of course. We're talking plural. 11 p.m. at Le Bon Temps Roulet is the Team Players. So there's a lot to do tonight, as there is every Friday night here in New Orleans. And if you're not in New Orleans, you can live vicariously through us. We'll make a report after our night out. The next song I'm going to play is actually the same artist as the previous one, but under a different project name. And I came across them recently. This is a song called Lucien by Young Magic. And I hope you like it. If you want to
you want to call in with a request or you want to send a message or anything like that, Instagram is djboyfriend.world and the phone number is 504-865-5885.

You are listening to WTO New Orleans 91.5 FM. My name is DJ Boyfriend. This is the Friday Morning Angels Club. And I think I took it too far. I think I just went a little bit too far on that one, to be honest. It is 8:30 in the morning. I was going down a path. I was strolling down this path, gradually getting quicker and quicker. And then I sort of started to lose myself and I went all the way there. But, you know, it was fun. We enjoyed it. I hope that we as a collective enjoyed it and not just me here in the studio, but that sort of took a turn unexpectedly, a little bit too energetic for 8:30 in the morning, I think. But then again, maybe it's giving you good energy. I don't know. We'll see. It is 8:37 a.m. and I'm a little bit late, but I have a couple of things to tell you from us here at WTUL. Okay. Anything that hurts your ability to communicate can limit your life. If you, your child, or someone you know has a stuttering problem, the Stuttering Foundation can help. 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Check out the Friday Night Jam Session show every other Friday from 8 until 10 p.m. Host DJ Uptown Ruler explores jam bands from the 90s to the present. Journey through the night with a good dose of eclectic, contemporary, psychedelic rock music featuring extended jams. Jam out right here with WTL every other Friday night. Okay, that sounds good. That sounds really, really good. I haven't listened to that show just yet, but I'm going to because I do like jam bands. Music that we heard. We had Felix, Don't You Want Me, huge mix edit. Pablo Angel with, that wasn't what that was. It was, hang on one second. I'm going to make sure I tell you exactly what that was. I took that sort of polyphonic song from a compilation called Echoes of the Forest, Music of the Central African Pygmies, which I think was made in, it was made in 1995. And the song that you would be looking for if you were trying to find that song is called Ekobi, Gathering Song Version 1. So I love that song. It's a compilation that I've discovered here at WTL. And there's a lot of really interesting stuff, like ethnographic recordings that people have made of essentially like what might be called tribal music, but from different areas in the African continent. This is in the Ituri rainforest. So that was what that was from. I think that it's coming up as like a sample. Anyway, Jazzanova, Fedime's Flight. That was the long one, kind of Jazzanova kind of says it all in terms of the genre. New Rasta Steel, Everybody Sing, Coles, Knuckles, Tribute Mix. And then we had Melody's Echo Chamber, The House That Doesn't Exist. Amazing artist, used to collaborate with or still collaborates with Kevin Parker from Tame Impala, a French artist. And then at the beginning of the hour, we had Young Magic and Lucia. I'm going to continue with some more music. If you want to send a little request for the last half hour, the number is 504-865-5885. Or you can send me a DM at djboyfriend.world on Instagram. World on Instagram. This is Three Piece Suit featuring Azkel from Coco Roco.

That was Memorials with Cut Glass Hammer off of their record All Clouds Bring Not Rain. You are listening to WTL New Orleans 91.5 FM. This has been the Friday Morning Angels Club, and what fun I have had, what fun we have had, I hope, with these 2 hours of music. I'm just hopping onto the mic to say goodbye and say thank you for listening. I have one or two tunes left, hopefully two, probably one. I'm going to end the show with a local artist, well, someone who was working locally for a while back in the 1960s. Her name is Barbara Lynn, and I have had this song stuck in my head ever since I heard it a few weeks ago, and it's just fantastic. I will let the song speak for itself, as I should. It's called Ring, Telephone Ring by Barbara Lynn. Thank you so much for listening. Tune in again next week, Friday at 7 a.m.

0: From New York, this is Democracy Now!
1: We believe that for the movement to continue, it can't be made.
0: As Graham Plattner suspends his campaign for Senate amidst rape allegations, which he denies, we look today not at the individual candidate, but at the issues and priorities fueling Democrats across the country to support progressive primary challengers. We'll speak to Alexandra Rojas of the Justice Democrats and Ashiq Sadiq of the Democratic Socialists of America's National Political Committee. Neither group endorsed Plattner. They've scored significant wins across the country this election cycle. Then, a new BBC Eye investigation from the BBC World Service. It's called The Careless Machine, exposing Instagram's darkest secret.
2: This story pulled me into such darkness, I almost wish I never followed it.
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0: We'll speak to BBC senior correspondent Divya Arya in New Delhi. And finally, July 4th was the 60th anniversary of one of the most crucial pieces of transparency legislation in history. We'll speak to Ian Head of the Center for Constitutional Rights. His recent piece for the New Republic headlined, "My Front Row Seat, the Slow Death of the Freedom of Information Act." All that and more coming up. Welcome to Democracy Now!, democracynow.org, The War and Peace Report. I'm Amy Goodman. The United States is denied it's behind a series of explosions that rocked parts of southern Iran overnight. Late Thursday, blasts were reported around the Bushehr nuclear power plant and in cities including Sadiq, Konark, and Bandar Abbas. The explosions came during what was otherwise a lull in fighting between the U.S. and Iran following 2 days of tit-for-tat drone and missile attacks. They followed warnings by Israeli leaders that Israel's war against Iran is not over, though no one has claimed responsibility for the blasts. On Thursday, Iran's foreign ministry said top diplomat Abbas Araghchi had made phone calls to Omani and Turkish officials aimed at restarting diplomacy to end the conflict. Meanwhile, Israel's continuing attacks across southern Lebanon with air raids, gunfire, and home demolitions reported despite a U.S. brokered ceasefire deal and despite the U.S. memorandum of understanding to end the war in Iran, which requires Israel's withdrawal from Lebanon. In Texas, more details have emerged in the fatal shooting of Lorenzo Salgado Araujo, the 52-year-old Mexican father killed Tuesday by ICE in Houston during his early morning commute to work in construction. Home surveillance video shared by Araujo's oldest son, Ronaldo Salgado, captured the final moments of his father leaving their family home and getting into his white van. A separate newly released surveillance video appears to show Araujo's white van being followed by two unmarked black SUVs. At one point during the pursuit, a black SUV is seen driving on the wrong side of the road in a construction zone before cutting Araujo's van off. ICE agents then approached the passenger side of the vehicle. The footage, however, does not show Araujo's van ramming into any ICE vehicles or attempting to run over an agent, as the Department of Homeland Security alleged after Araujo was killed. Statements by three immigrants who were aboard Araujo's van and witnessed the shooting have also refuted the claims. The three men, one of whom is Araujo's younger brother, were rounded up after the shooting, are now in ICE detention facing deportations. In accounts obtained by the Washington Post, their lawyer reports the men said ICE agents fired at them almost immediately without warning from the side of Araujo's vehicle, and that Araujo never could have attempted to run over an agent because there were never any ICE officers in front of his van. Meanwhile, a DHS spokesperson has admitted federal immigration agents targeted Araujo by mistake and were, in fact, searching for a different person. Several Democratic Congress members are demanding the release of all video footage and to preserve evidence in the case. But DHS has said the ICE agents involved in the fatal shooting were not wearing body cameras. This comes as the Harris County Medical Examiner has reportedly ruled Araujo's manner of death a homicide. Harris County prosecutors say they plan to investigate, but cautioned the federal government ultimately controls access to the evidence. As the family of Araujo mourns, they say they've been unable to claim his body because immigration agents reportedly removed all of Araujo's personal identifications after he was shot in the abdomen and transferred to the hospital, which led to his being classified as John Doe. In the days after Lorenzo Salgado Araujo's death, hundreds of people gathered for vigils at the site of his killing, placing candles, balloons, flowers to honor his life and continue demanding justice. Mexico's government says it'll file criminal complaints in the United States to protect the human rights of Mexican citizens caught up in the Trump administration's mass deportation sweeps. Mexican President Claudia Sheinbaum announced the plans during her daily news conference Thursday.
3: What we cannot ignore is the plight of the Mexicans who have died in ICE operations or who are being held in these detention centers operated by private companies contracted by ICE. That is why we are taking further action.
0: Mexico's foreign minister, Roberto Velasco, said 17 Mexican nationals have died while in the custody of ICE or at the hands of its agents. He's seeking criminal probes into the deaths and will also send cease and desist letters to the private prison companies that manage ICE jails.
5: The idea is to move from diplomacy to the prosecutor's offices to demand investigations, not only from the State Department or the Department of Homeland Security, but directly through the criminal justice system.
0: In South Africa, human rights advocates are on alert after vigilantes in Johannesburg intensified attacks on immigrants, going door to door and snatching people from their homes to hand over to authorities. Thursday's attacks followed similar violence in Soweto, Durban, and other parts of South Africa. Anti-immigrant vigilantes had set an informal deadline of June 30th for all undocumented immigrants to leave South Africa, threatening to continue their harassment and intimidation campaign until their demands are met. Doctors Without Borders warns tens of thousands have been displaced by the violence, including asylum seekers, refugees, and documented immigrants. In Venezuela, the official death toll from last month's devastating twin earthquakes has topped 3,800 and expected still to soar as tens of thousands of people remain unaccounted for. Public health officials warn survivors of the earthquakes now face outbreaks of disease, along with difficulty accessing clean water, sanitation, and medical care. Some 16,000 people were left without shelter after the earthquakes flattened their homes. They've since been forced to live in overcrowded tent encampments. This is Pan American Health Organization Director Jarbas Barbosa.
6: In the coming weeks, the greatest health risks may stem not only from injuries caused by the earthquakes, but also from disruptions to health services, overcrowded conditions, deficiencies in water and sanitation, and reduced access to vaccination and routine care.
0: Russia's military says it shot down hundreds of Ukrainian drones overnight as Kyiv continues to target Russian energy sites. The latest attacks targeted ships and a port on the Sea of Azov and sparked a fire at a major oil refinery in southern Russia. This follows a Russian drone strike on a gas station in Zaporizhia that killed one person, injured three others, one of dozens of attacks across civilian areas of Ukraine on Thursday. At the United Nations, the Security Council heard testimony Thursday that Russian attacks in June killed at least 265 Ukrainian civilians while leaving more than 1,800 injured. That's the highest combined casualty count since the first months of Russia's full-scale invasion 4 years ago. Meanwhile, Russian authorities report Ukrainian attacks have killed 250 Russian civilians in the first 6 months of this year. This is UN Political Affairs Chief Rosemary DiCarlo.
7: any attacks against civilians and civilian infrastructure, wherever they occur, are a clear violation of international humanitarian law and must stop immediately.
0: The Palestinian Authority has announced plans to hold its first legislative elections in more than 20 years. Palestinian Authority President Mahmoud Abbas said Thursday votes will be held in Gaza, the occupied West Bank, and East Jerusalem on November 28th. Abbas is now 90 years old. He won a four-year mandate in a 2005 presidential election and remained in power following a violent split between Hamas and Fatah the following year. Meanwhile, Israel is continuing its relentless attacks on the Gaza Strip, where airstrikes on Thursday killed at least six people. The attacks came as Haaretz reports Israel continues to hold the bodies of more than 100 Palestinians who've died in Israeli custody. That's despite the fact that no Israelis are currently being held hostage by Palestinian armed groups. Israel previously withheld the bodies of Palestinians as bargaining chips. In Washington, D.C., a bipartisan bill aimed at lowering the cost of housing is set to become law today, barring a last-minute veto by President Trump. Last month, Congress voted overwhelmingly to approve the 21st Century Road to Housing Act, which would cap the number of single-family homes major investors can purchase while loosening federal regulations to allow for new home construction. Trump has refused to sign the legislation so far unless lawmakers first approve the Save America Act to rewrite the U.S. election laws while imposing new voter ID requirements. If Trump takes no action, the housing bill will become law even without his signature. On Thursday, the National Association of Realtors reported the median home sales price of existing U.S. homes soared to over $440,000, a record high. President Trump's forced out the last remaining members of the Election Assistance Commission, a bipartisan independent agency tasked with certifying voting systems and helping local election officials. On Thursday, the White House fired Democratic commissioners Thomas Hicks and Benjamin Holland. A third commissioner, Republican Christy McCormick, resigned. The committee's remaining member, Republican Donald Palmer, stepped down in April to join the Heritage Foundation. Trump's dismantling of the Election Assistance Commission comes less than 4 months before midterm elections. It follows last month's Supreme Court ruling granting the president more power to fire members of independent agencies. The Trump administration's threatened election administrators across the United States with criminal prosecution if they knowingly leave non-citizens on their voter rolls or allow them to receive or cast ballots. In a letter sent to all 50 states in the District of Columbia, the Justice Department warned state and local election officials could face fines and imprisonment. The letter concludes, quote, "We encourage you to contact us to discuss what steps your state should take to maintain clean voter lists as required by law," unquote. The letter was sent on Tuesday by Harmeet Dhillon, head of the Justice Department's Civil Rights Division. That same day, she announced plans to send election monitors to 15 jurisdictions in six states during upcoming primary elections.
8: So this is an important goal that increases voter confidence. And it's also important to make sure that our voting is accurate so that every citizen who votes has their vote counted equally without being canceled out by somebody who shouldn't be voting.
0: Meanwhile, FEMA's announced it'll withhold Homeland Security funding from states and cities until they provide proof of compliance with the Trump administration's election requirements. In response, Washington Congressmember Pramila Jayapal wrote, "The Trump administration's using fear and funding to control who gets to vote and who counts it. Elections belong to the people, not whoever is afraid of losing one," unquote. In China, at least 28 people are dead after a fire tore through a shoe factory in the southeastern city of Xinjiang. Authorities say the factory's stairwells were packed with materials, hampering firefighters' rescue efforts. More than 200 workers were evacuated. It's the latest of several deadly industrial disasters in China this year and follows last November's fire at a residential complex in Hong Kong that left more than 160 people dead. And in southern China, the death toll from severe flooding triggered by Typhoon Maysak has climbed to 39 following days of torrential rain. This comes as authorities in Taiwan and southwestern Japan have issued warnings as the second major storm, Typhoon Bavi, approaches. At roughly the size of France, it's the largest typhoon to approach Taiwan in decades. And those are some of the headlines. This is Democracy Now!, democracynow.org, the War and Peace Report. I'm Amy Goodman in New York, joined by Democracy Now!'s Juan Gonzalez in Chicago. Hi, Juan.
9: Hi, Amy, and welcome to all of our listeners and viewers across the country and around the world.
0: While much of the media conversation about the future of the Democratic Party in recent days has centered around Graham Plattner, we turn now to what is fueling the progressive insurgency in primaries across the country, not necessarily the candidates themselves, but the platforms and issues they're championing without apology. These include opposition to military support for Israel, support for universal health care, and more. The Political Action Committee Justice Democrats has endorsed 15 candidates this cycle in congressional races. Six of them have won their races so far. Dozens of candidates backed by the Democratic Socialists of America, or DSA, have won or advanced in their races. Progressive winds have sent shockwaves through the Democratic establishment. Over the past decade, the DSA has grown from about 5,000 members to over 120,000 members and 200 chapters across the United States. And whereas 2 years ago, the American-Israel Public Affairs Committee, or APEC, spent millions of dollars to defeat two outspoken critics of Israel, Missouri's Congressmember Cori Bush and Congressmember Jamal Momin of New York, the Justice Democrats have quickly emerged as a powerful force backing progressive candidates across races nationwide ahead of the midterms. Their victories this cycle come in spite of $35 million in outside spending being spent against all of their candidates. DSA and Justice Democrats-backed candidates have prevailed in key local and congressional races in Oregon and California, Colorado, Texas, Georgia, Pennsylvania, New Jersey, Maine, Washington, D.C., and New York. In Colorado, 29-year-old attorney Melat Quiros unseated 15-term Congressmember Diana DeGette. Here in New York, Afro-Latina organizer Darielisa Villa-Chevalier beat five-term Congressmember Adriano Espaillat, and New York Assemblymember Claire Valdez defeated Brooklyn Borough President Antonio Reynoso to fill the seat long held by Congressmember Nydia Velasquez. In Pennsylvania, progressive legislator Chris Robb beat out machine candidates to win a congressional primary in Pennsylvania, and in New Jersey, the Justice Democrat-backed surgeon and Army veteran Adam Hamawi won the primary to replace the seat held by Congressmember Bonnie Coleman. For more on the insurgency in the Democratic Party, we're joined now by two guests. Ashiq Sadiq is co-chair of the National Political Committee of the Democratic Socialists of America, DSA. And Alexandra Rojas is Executive Director of Justice Democrats. Welcome you both to Democracy Now! Before we get into any particular race, Ashiq Sadiq, I wanted you to define the platforms of the Democratic Socialists of America, how it came to be, and this string of victories across the country, and what this means for the DSA and for the country.
10: Thank you so much for having me. So DSA's platform starts with the idea that workers deserve more in the wealthiest country in the history of the world. We stand for universal health care, free college, affordable child care, and higher taxes on the wealthiest people, on the billionaire class. And these things are very popular with working people. We want to redirect massive resources from militarism and things like ICE expanding militarized immigration enforcement. These are things that people don't want in this country when so many people are struggling to get by. So we now have over 120,000 members across the country, and we're united by a commitment to organizing around the values of politics and policies that resonate with working class people in the United States.
9: And Ashiq, how do you respond to those who say that DSA stands for greater power and development among the working class, but it's largely a youth movement and also more middle class and educated youth?
10: The results we're showing in elections across the country show that we're not just young, white, college-educated people. It's not just in New York and Los Angeles, where we've had a base for years, but in communities across the country. We're winning support nationwide, including in the South and the Midwest, in states like Georgia, Kentucky, and Michigan, we're electing people. And it's more than just about electing people. Our members include workers, healthcare workers, electricians, teachers, postal workers, UPS drivers, Amazon warehouse workers who are organizing in their workplaces to expand democracy in our workplace along with in elections. And our candidates in office are more and more reflecting that. And the results in places like Washington, D.C. are totally upending that kind of logic. Janice Lewis-George, who just won the Democratic primary for mayor in Washington, D.C., won pretty much every district except the wealthy white districts of homeowners. So more and more, we're uniting people across differences of race, of identity, around shared economic goals, around class politics. Our goal is to reframe politics around class lines in the United States, which is what the ruling class has been doing forever. We want to transfer power from the 1% to the working class and to replace capitalism with socialism, which means expanding democracy in every part of our lives. And that's how we're organizing people together.
9: Can you describe how DSA works as an organization, how it operates and how it is distinct from the Democratic Party or other traditional parties?
10: Yes. So we're a member funded organization, and the member democracy is really important. It's a core function of how we operate. We're not just about electing people on good platforms, although the values and principles of our platform are critical to what we expect of people in office. But we're run by and for members. So all the people who are joining DSA mostly don't have backgrounds in informal politics. They got politicized through our lives, through our experiences at work, through our life experience. And that's what we're based on. So most of the work happening in the organization is happening at the local chapter level, where ordinary people are getting together to make decisions about how to organize. And the electoral work is really an outcome of that. It's an outcome of the work people are already doing in their workplaces to organize unions, to organize tenant unions for power against their landlords, for community issues, for protest movements on the streets. So people make decisions together about what to spend their time on and what to spend the resources from member dues on. And that's where we were able to punch way above our weight versus organizations that might depend on private funding or just wealthy donors from nonprofits or very consultant-driven politics. Like the Democratic Party itself is more than anything a massive funding network. Kamala Harris's campaign for president in 2024 had $1 billion. That was mostly coming from major donors, from corporate and very wealthy individuals. So DSA's dues base coming from just whatever people can afford, basically, a month by month or year to year, that allows us to make decisions together about how we organize.
0: I wanted to ask you about President Trump's talking a lot about communism lately. According to Mother Jones magazine, he's brought up communism at least 80 times in the last 2 weeks. And he's made it clear he's talking about democratic socialists. This is Trump in the last few weeks.
11: We're social democrats, they say. They're not social. They're communists. They want to destroy our country. We're not going to let that happen. Communism is the exact opposite of life, liberty, and the pursuit of happiness. It's death, tyranny, and the pursuit of evil.
12: They haven't got a chance. Not even a chance. We don't want communists in our country.
0: So, Ashiq Sadiq, you're co-chair of the National Political Committee of Democratic Socialists of America. Your response?
10: Well, at this point in the United States, socialism is losing its scare factor. We had so many decades of red scares and Cold War propaganda that set in before most people who are politically active today were even born. I'm in my 30s now, and I fully came of age after the fall of the Soviet Union and all of that. And for us today, socialism is about expanding democracy over all parts of our lives, in elections and in our workplaces, and eventually over how our economy works. So we really want to revive the history of socialism in the United States, where all the major social and economic gains for ordinary people the past century, things like civil rights, environmental gains, the gains of the New Deal, all of these things were attacked as communist at the time. But they also were won with organized workers, with socialists in the past. somebody like Martin Luther King Jr., who's now revered as a religious and civil rights leader, was a democratic socialist himself. He was very concerned about economic rights for everybody. We want to revive the history of the sewer socialists in Milwaukee, who were elected to govern municipally for decades because they expanded the quality of life for so many people and created things like Social Security, which are now taken for granted. So these are all things that were possible because of the history of socialism in the United States. And that's a history we're proud of. And that's why we're now very proud to have just passed the historic peak membership of the Socialist Party in 1912, which we actually just hit on the 4th of July a few weeks ago on America's 250th anniversary. So there's a reason I think Trump is scared by this, but so much fear mongering against socialism and communism for decades is really falling flat at this point when we're in such an unequal society and people want a better vision of the world.
9: I'd like to bring in Alexander Rojas, Executive Director of Justice Democrats, into the conversation. Alexander, welcome to Democracy Now! Could you talk to us about Justice Democrats, how you differ, let's say, from a DSA in your political organizing and your election work?
13: Well, where I'll start is where we align, which is we are ruthlessly focused on building power for working people. At Justice Democrats, we are a federal political action committee. We're a small but mighty team of 10 folks that punch above our weight that have been doing this for almost 10 years, particularly leveraging congressional federal primaries, challenging specifically Democratic incumbents or establishment candidates in these open seats where the core base of our party, our black, our brown, our white, our working class union households, the bedrock of our party are. We believe that, especially with the mandate that our victories have shown that the Democratic Party establishment has broken absolute trust. We went into this cycle viewing it as an existential one. For decades, we have seen the corporate takeover of our country. We see fascism here at our doorstep. And this is a now or never moment for our party. We can either

0: choose to be a party that fights like hell for working people, or we can surrender our country to white supremacists and fascists. And so for us, it is not only about the platform that we fight for alongside our comrades at the Democratic Socialists of America. It is also about how we do politics differently. And so what we do at Justice Democrats is we find and recruit working class people to ascend to our highest levels of power, specifically the House of Representatives, where combined with the power and expertise of the local Democratic Socialists of America chapters, combined with our expertise now of running up against tens of millions of dollars in these specific type of federal congressional primary races, recruiting, these types of local community candidates, working out to run, underdog campaigns with smart budgets, good communication, field programs, all of that, we've been able to see the power of when our movements mature and come together. And we believe the Democratic voters have answered. This is the primaries, right? We still have to wait to get to the general. And we know and already are seeing what Democratic consultants in the establishment are doing. And the reality is these districts are the core of our volunteers, are the core of our voting base. And we have to take what they say seriously, which is they want to abolish ICE. They want Medicare for all. They want a Green New Deal. They want to root out the corruption of corporate money in our politics. And they want people to articulate a vision on how we're going to leave nobody behind.
1: The Democratic National Committee in May released a post-election autopsy criticizing the failed 2024 presidential campaign. The release of the long-awaited, almost 200-page document followed a months-long pressure campaign by party activists who protested DNC Chair Ken Martin's decision to keep the report secret. Martin had said he hoped to prevent a distraction ahead of the midterms. After it was finally released, critics slammed the report as woefully incomplete and unsubstantiated. It makes no mention of President Biden's decision to seek re-election or how Kamala Harris became the Democratic nominee without having to compete in primaries. Also makes no reference to the Biden administration's support for Israel. Alexander Rojas, I wanted to ask you about the latest facts and figures around Israel. It is really quite astounding. AP just did a poll of, I think it was over 1,000 Jewish Americans. And Zora Mamdani trumped, if you will, Benjamin Netanyahu. Among the more than 1,000 Jewish American voters, Zora Mamdani had a favorable rating of 44%. Josh Shapiro, right in Pennsylvania, 41%. Donald Trump, 29%. Benjamin Netanyahu, 32%. Mamdani was by far the most popular, who proudly ran on a DSA platform. If you can talk about the significance of this, you also have Rahm Emanuel, top aide to President Obama, mayor of Chicago, big supporter known in the past of Israel, now giving a speech at the University of Tel Aviv, talking about Israel as a pariah state and about the genocide in Gaza. Talk about how the landscape is changing.
0: Yes, I mean, we're in the middle and we have seen it. A generational shift on Israel and Palestine, not just within the electorate that has overshadowed this primary scene, and we've seen it with the tens of millions of dollars being spent through shell packs by AIPAC because they know they can't win on their issue. We have seen, Tzohran has said this, what is the Democratic Party if not its voters? And we can see that there has just been an absolute mandate from coast to coast at this point amongst our core base of electorate that they want to see us hold Israel accountable. They want to see more and more politicians like Zohran Mamdani, not just in New York, but in every part of our country, and refuse to accept a politics of division and hate and want one of hope and of love have, and one where we preach what we say. We root out the corruption of our politics. We get corporate money out of politics. We refuse to work with the genociders of Israel or any country that is committing and violating international human rights law. And we want to see, instead of tens of billions of dollars being sent overseas, we want to see that invested in our working people here at home, and have a politics abroad that is responsible for the death and destruction that we've seen the United States cause for decades throughout the entire world. So this is an absolute watershed moment. It's not surprising to folks like Justice Democrats and Democratic Socialists of America, who see politicians like Zohran Mamdani that are moving the demands of the movement into actual governing and showing what's possible. And, you know, we predict that favorability amongst democratic socialism and ending the corruption here in the United States and obviously abroad will increasingly become popular as the contradictions are heightened within the Democratic Party and especially against the other side.
2: Yeah, I'd like to go back to Sheikh Sadiq for a moment. You mentioned earlier this of socialists getting elected throughout the country and eventually moving to a transition from capitalism to socialism. I have a hard time trying to understand how the elite of the most powerful capitalist country in the world are going to accept a transition from capitalism to socialism. Can you talk a little bit more about that? If you were successful, what example in the world do you have of capitalists relinquishing their power?
3: It can't happen without a lot of struggle and without having millions of people, eventually a majority of the population, who wants these changes, who wants to make choices democratically about how we run our society and how we control our own lives together and make decisions together, instead of the most powerful people in the world making these choices right now for their own profits. So it's not just about electing people on a good platform and then hoping for the best. It's about organizing our collective power together. And that elected office is an important part of that. But even more important for us is organizing people in our workplaces to rebuild the labor movement in the United States, which is the backbone of all of the major movement gains over the past century, all of the major expansions of people's rights. Things like Social Security and Medicare that were won almost a century ago. But in other countries that got more expansive things like universal health care, it happened with class struggle. And that's with organized workers, with majorities of the population. Yeah. So power is not conceded without struggle. And that means people have to organize in our own interests to win these things.
2: And Alexandra, could you talk about your focus on providing infrastructure for progressive Democratic candidates, how important that is?
0: Absolutely. It's critical. And I think one thing that is important to remember, although these victories have been hard fought over the past year to get here, it's also been a project, you know, for over 10 years in the making. You know, we specifically work with working class people to run for Congress, the federal level, which is very different from local and state, and from emotional labor to helping them build out their initial email list to recruiting them in concert with local organizations on the ground to making sure that they have a team of local expertise and folks like ourselves that have experience going up against the tens of millions of dollars that AIPAC, crypto, the AI industry have funneled into our elections. People power beats organized money every single time. And also, we have, as a movement, alongside the Democratic Socialists of America and so many others that I could list at the national and local level, have built infrastructure to be able to support from a field, from a staffing level, but also on the independent expenditure level, where even though we can't compete with tens of millions of dollars, we can put together, our own set of volunteers, donors, and organizers who are willing to throw a punch back and not let our candidates be totally left out to dry, like we saw, unfortunately, last cycle. So the infrastructure that we're building to compete against over $35 million in opposition spending this cycle, and obviously even more than that over the history of the organization, really, really matters. It matters in moments like these, where elections are tools for our ability to build class consciousness, public consciousness, and organize our communities, win or lose. But they're critical to laying the groundwork if we want to see more and more victories like this at every level, local and federal. So supporting the organizations and the organizers that are deep in this work is critical.
1: I want to thank you both for being with us. Alexandra Rojas, Executive Director of Justice Democrats, and Ashiq Sadiq, Co-Chair of the Democratic Socialists of America, speaking to us from North Carolina. Alexandra speaking to us from Connecticut. Coming up, a new BBC investigation into how Instagram is running paid ads promoting child sex abuse in India. It's called The Careless Machine, Exposing Instagram's Darkest Secret. Stay with us.

0: The great Brazilian singer Caetano Veloso performing in New York years ago. This is Democracy Now!, democracynow.org. I'm Amy Goodman with Juan Gonzalez. As countries around the world are trying to create greater protections for young users of social media, we turn now to a disturbing new story out of India, where the government's demanded the popular social media company Instagram immediately remove all illegal ads and content exploiting children. This follows a new BBC investigation accusing Instagram of running paid ads promoting child sexual abuse material in India. The BBC investigation found 30 unique Instagram ads using terms like rape video and child video that link users to content available for purchase for just over a dollar on the separate and unrelated messaging app Telegram. After a stern notice from India's Ministry of Electronics and Information Technology last weekend, Meta issued a blog post Tuesday saying, quote, "It's categorically inaccurate to suggest we knowingly and deliberately target ads featuring children to people based on an inappropriate interest in children," unquote. This is a clip from the new BBCI investigation. It's called The Careless Machine, Exposing Instagram's Darkest Secret. The clip features multiple voices, including a retired Indian Supreme Court judge, officials from Meta, including Mark Zuckerberg, former vice president of Facebook, Brian Boland, and BBC senior correspondent, Divya Arya. And listeners might find disturbing a warning again that the clip deals with child sexual abuse and contains scenes our viewers and listeners might find disturbing.
1: There is an ad. This story pulled me into such darkness, I almost wish I never followed it.
2: Oh my God. Oh my God.
3: Whatever you have witnessed is obviously very, very disturbing.
4: Namaste. 3.5 billion people use at least one of our apps every day. That blows my mind. It's more than 500 million people in India alone.
5: Because you are buying and looking at it is the reason why a child in the physical world is having exploited.
6: Well, how do you sustain a business model in which users don't pay for your service?
7: Senator, we run ads.
6: I see.
5: And there's a text on the ad which says she has been unboxed and reduced to tears with a big weapon.
8: My opinion is they don't care about the users anywhere, which is why I quit the company.
3: This is a serious enough issue for the Supreme Court of India to take suo motu cognizance.
8: No, if Mark Zuckerberg is in charge, it's not doable.
9: Sir, you headed the ads business. Sir, you were the director before you became head of Meta India. Sir, sir, will you please give us an answer, sir?
5: I think I'm done.
0: That from BBC iInvestigation, The Careless Machine, Exposing Instagram's Darkest Secret. Following the report, the Indian government's given Meta until Saturday to submit a detailed explanation on how such advertisements are allowed on the platform. For more, we'll go to New Delhi, India, where we're joined by the award-winning journalist Divya Arya, senior BBC correspondent. Thank you so much for being with us. This is so disturbing, such an explosive documentary, Divya. Talk about how you came upon the explosive, the abusive, exploitive content on Instagram owned by Meta and the response.
10: Well, thank you so much for having me on the program. What I found in this project, in this investigation, is not something I had set out to look for actively. I was only using Instagram like any other user, scrolling on the reels, and Instagram started serving me reels of lifestyle bloggers who would use sexual innuendo when they made their reels, which made me pause and wonder what these reels really mean. And it seems, from what we learned during the investigation, that the algorithm observes whether you stop on a reel, whether you engage with it, and then pushes more content of the same nature to you. And that's really how this journey started. But the content became more explicit within days. And that made me pause and think about how should I go ahead in investigating this sexualized content on Instagram. And we set up a new account. I got a new phone to separate this from my personal feed. And as I followed these reels, Instagram now started serving me advertisements. And it's important to note the difference between what users upload, like you and me, where there are no checks and balances. And if there's something illegal, only when it is reported, the platform takes it down. But in the case of advertisements, the platform is basically providing a service to the advertiser saying, if you put an ad, we will get it to the consumer. Whatever product you're advertising, we'll get it to the right consumer. So here, these were paid ads for which the platform was earning money. And these paid ads found my alias account, looked at me as a consumer of illegal content, which initially was pornography. It was women and men fully nude engaging in sexual acts, which is also illegal in India. Selling and sharing pornography is illegal in India. Initially, it was that. But soon enough, the ads started featuring child sexual abuse material, children with adults in sexually suggestive scenarios, with links to an external social media platform, Telegram, where one could go and buy this content, is what the advertisement was saying, and what we confirmed later in the investigation was the truth. When we put all these allegations to Meta, which owns Instagram, which is a parent company, they said they fight child exploitation on their platforms and have removed illegal content in ads before we reached out to them. And in response to what we flagged to them, they've taken down more ads. They also said that no process is perfect. Their review process, which we found is largely led by AI, more than 90%, with only a few human reviewers actually looking at the content before it is approved and pushed on their platform, published on their platform. So they said they're continuously improving it and it's not perfect. And now I think they will probably give a more detailed explanation to the Indian government.
7: And Divya, you mentioned Telegram, which of course is a separate company unrelated to Meta, but talk about their response when the BBC reached out to them about the Telegram channels selling child sexual abuse videos.
10: So Telegram said that they make all attempts to eradicate bad players from their platform. And they said that with their work, which they also work with the Internet Watch Foundation, which is a UK-based organization working on removing child sexual abuse material from the Internet, they said that with all those efforts and with their reviewers' help, they have been able to almost eradicate, and I'm quoting them on that, child sexual abuse material from their platform. Clearly not all of it, because we did find a plenty. But we've reported

0: marketplaces where adults solicit nude photos of children from the children directly. That team was so strapped for resources that if you'd given them a single engineer more, they probably would have accomplished 10 times as much. Right? That's the attitude that I saw repeated at Facebook firsthand.
1: So that's Facebook whistleblower Frances Haugen, of course, Facebook owned by Meta. Meta owns Instagram. And in your piece, Divya, you also interview former Meta Vice President Brian Boland, who says as long as Zuckerberg is the head of it, it's not going to change. But in these last few minutes, can you talk about the deadline set for tomorrow by the Indian government and what you're hoping will come out of your report?
2: Well, yes, it was very difficult to get access to anybody who's worked inside Meta to talk about how its algorithm works, how the ad business targets people, the lack of transparency in it. And Brian Boland was told many things to us in a lot of detail. Of course, Meta responded saying that it's absolutely unfair to say that they prioritize revenue over user safety, and that they underinvest in safety mechanisms. What we are hoping now, we've heard from the Indian government even yesterday that they haven't yet decided how they will proceed. In Indian law, sharing, distributing, selling child sexual abuse material is a criminal offense under child protection laws. But social media platforms often take cite the protection that the information technology laws provide them by saying that they cannot monitor user-generated content and they're just a platform. But in this case, as the justice I interviewed for the documentary said, that in this case, because the platform is making money, it becomes a different case and they may not actually have those protections. So it's really up to the Indian government now as to how they interpret the law and look at the evidence that we have shared with them, and also how Meta responds to them in the deadline of the 1 week, and explains how much content they've taken down. They've told us they've taken down millions of accounts over the last year, and what new measures they've put in place. Only once those details are out, we'll know how far our investigation has been able to go in achieving the impact that we set out with, which is that this illegal content should not be on the internet and somebody needs to be held accountable for it.
1: Divya Arya, I want to thank you so much for being with us. Senior correspondent for the BBC, reporting from New Delhi, India. Her latest BBC Eye investigation, The Careless Machine, Exposing Instagram's Darkest Secret. We'll link to it. This is Democracy Now! It's the 60th anniversary of the Freedom of the Information Act. Stay with us.

Folk musician Nora Brown singing Jack Black Davy. This is Democracy Now!, democracynow.org. I'm Amy Goodman with Juan Gonzalez. 60 years ago, on July 4th, 1966, President Johnson signed the Freedom of Information Act, or FOIA, into law. The law was a critical step towards government transparency, even though Johnson decided not to hold a public event for the signing and instead issued a signing statement focused on exemptions for national security. FOIA only got stronger after the Watergate scandal in 1974, when Congress amended the law to make it one of the most powerful tools available for journalists, researchers, advocates, and everyday people to hold the government accountable and reveal severe wrongdoing by the U.S. government, both at home and overseas. Well, now FOIA seems to be in serious trouble. A Washington Post investigation from earlier this year found the massive purge at federal agencies last year has had a significant impact on the number of workers responding to FOIA requests. At a Senate Judiciary Committee hearing on FOIA in April of last year, Illinois Democratic Senator Dick Durbin described the reduction in numbers of FOIA officers as an attempt to foil FOIA.

0: Our next guest has a new piece in the New Republic. It's headlined, "My Front Row Seat to the Slow Death of the Freedom of Information Act." In it, he writes, "I file FOIA requests for a living, and the landmark law, which turns 60 this week, is near a breaking point." Ian Head is Open Records Manager at the Center for Constitutional Rights, joining us from Los Angeles. Ian, thanks so much for being there. Why don't you hold forth on what's happened to FOIA, why it began, and what kind of access people have to documents today, to using the Freedom of Information Act?
1: Thanks so much for having me. That's a big question. I'll try to address it as best as possible. I think, you know, FOIA has been a really, as you said, amazing tool to let, and I really want to key in on the different groups of people that you mentioned, especially ordinary people, to access government information and records, not just lawyers or journalists. Anyone can file a FOIA. And so I think it's been a really powerful tool. And in my 15 plus years at the Center for Constitutional Rights, I've kind of watched it work in amazing ways. And especially with the different social justice organizations and organizers and lawyers that we work with. All that being said, I think I've also witnessed this kind of increased level of delay and kind of tactics to kind of block and dissuade people from filing or following through on their FOIA requests. And that's been really troubling and has really, I think, as you said, increased under this administration.
2: Yeah, and you know, I'd like to stress that point because I, as a journalist, I've been filing FOIA requests for more than 50 years now, and I've been stunned at, as you mentioned, the longer delays now in responding by government agencies, even though they're usually required either at the federal or state level to respond within 5 days or 7 work or business days. They now drag stuff out for months, sometimes years. Also, the number of exceptions have grown dramatically, especially when it comes to government contracts or private companies. And unless you word your request precisely, the agencies often claim that it's too broad for them to answer. So this is not just under Trump. This has been constantly happening now for decades, hasn't it?
1: Yeah. I mean, I think that's really a key point I'm trying to make here is it's gotten extremely bad in this last year and a half under Trump. But this has been going on for decades. And when I talk to folks such as yourself or others who have been filing FOIA requests, you know, I know people who file FOIA requests in the 1970s and 80s didn't have to go to court, were able to get pretty important material from the FBI, even the CIA, without having to litigate those requests. And now it is literally, especially with the large law enforcement agencies, so hard. They might not even respond ever. And like you said, months down the road, it's really, you know, I talked to a journalist the other day who said she doesn't even file federal FOIA requests at this point because there just is, it's kind of a waste of time. She'd rather file state level requests. But I mean, we need to be able to file federal FOIA requests so we can see what this government is doing.
2: And the Trump administration is trying to reclassify finished documents to avoid release. How could that affect the entire FOIA framework?
1: When you say finished documents?
2: In other words, the documents that were already completed, but then they're reclassifying them afterwards.
1: Oh, yeah. I mean, they're trying, in my experience, to kind of reclassify all kinds of material. And also just, you know, when we do get these documents, they're so heavily redacted that it becomes a kind of ongoing back and forth conversation, whether it's with the agency or the government lawyers if we're in court, just trying to squeeze a little bit of material out of the redactions. I mean, I think they have a lot of new strategies to kind of drag these things on to the point where it's been, say, a year and a half, 2 years since you filed your FOIA request, and the reason for doing so may have come and gone. You know, the policies that you were originally asking for may no longer be in effect or in effect the same way. And so by kind of creating these different administrative rules and kind of dragging things out, it really makes FOIA a less efficient and less helpful tool when it comes to actually getting records.
0: And Ed, I want to thank you for being with us. Open Records Manager at the Center for Constitutional Rights. His most recent piece for The New Republic we'll link to at democracynow.org, my front row seat to the slow death of the Freedom of Information Act. That does it for our show. Our condolences to our audio engineer, to Miguel Noguera, and his sister Anna, and the whole family on the death of their mom. What a wonderful woman. That does it for the show. We'll be in Kansas City for the screening of Steal the Story, Please, July 17th and 18th, and Martha's Vineyard on July 31st. Check our website. I'm Amy Goodman with Juan Gonzalez.
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2: Good morning. Coming up, we've got local rapper D1 with Rebirth Remix. 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

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Coming up, Fatter Than Albert, Better Sleep here on The Local Show.

That's This Card by Mahala, their album from 2002, here on WTUL. Peggy.

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That's Dear Silas with Battling Me from 2024's On Red EP. Now here's Dreams in Converse by Dawn.

Many of the customs and traditions of the North American Indians are preserved today by the black Indians of New Orleans. This is a practice. Traditionally, a practice begins with the Indian prayer song, My Indian Red.

0: 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Anna's, the Upstairs Tea Nanane with DJs Lady Lee, Caro, and Ray Rouge. 10 p.m. at Siberia, Wim's Goth. Santos Bar, The Summoning of the Ho. 11 p.m., Le Bon Temps Roulet, The Team Players. 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

OKC with, or Oh Dang with OKC off the album Big Dogs. That's out this year. Coming up, If You Were Mine by Nova One.

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0: off Cut Flowers 2025. Coming up, Layla McCullough.

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This is Kevin Hunter from Wire Train at WTUL 91.5 Progressive Stereo. 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I'm lying. Bye.

All right, you're tuned in. WTUL New Orleans 91.5 FM. My name is Evan, and I'm with you every Friday, noon to 2 with the show Terrible Taste, where we explore pop music and what that means to me. Today it's kind of disco heavy. I think disco is a pretty interesting entry into the pop music canon. I think disco is like one of the only genres that got better the longer it lasted, and then it ended. I mean, it never ended, I guess, but in the mid 80s when it kind of died, it was really good. Maybe the best it had ever been. And it's, an anomaly. Typically things start off strong and then they end, or they just

on forever and they just rehash the past forever, but Disco didn't do that. Anyway, let's see what's going on in town and then we'll get right into it. 5 o'clock, Kerry Irish Pub, Patrick Cooper. 6, Bruto Americano, Audrey Lacrone. 7 at Bacchanal, it's Willie Green the Third. 7 at Nola Brewing and Pizza Co., Johnny Sansone and John Fole. 7:30 Snug Harbor Jazz Bistro, it's Victor Goins Quartet. 8 o'clock at the Holy Diver, Dark Lounge Ministries. 9 at Gasa Gasa, Blue Widow, Dana Ives and Beach Face. 9 at BJ's Lounge, Desert Nudes and Louis Michaud. 9 at Maple Bar, or the Maple Leaf Bar, Pocket Chocolate. 9 at Tipitina's, Honey Island Swamp Band and Delta Phonic. 9 at Saturn Bar, it's Crystal Voyager and Shane Love. 9 at the Avenue Pub, TG and the Smack City All-Stars. 9 at Anna's, it's the Upstairs, T, Na Na Ne, with DJs Lady Lee, Caro, and Ray Rogue. 10 o'clock at Siberia, it's Wimsgoth. 10 o'clock at Santos Bar, the Summoning of the Ho. And 11 o'clock at Le Bon Ton Relay, the Team Players. All right, again, my name is Evan, the show, Terrible Taste, and you are tuned in to WTUL New Orleans, 91.5 FM.

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My name is Evan, and I'm with you every Friday, noon to 2 with the show Terrible Taste. Every Saturday afternoon, WTUL brings you 4 hours of Americana music. At noon, the folk show with host Mark T brings you singer-songwriters, fiddlers, bluegrass, and more. 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

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All right. Again, my name is Evan, the show Terrible Taste. If you have any questions, you can reach me. I'm in the studio, and the number, it's 504-865-5885. You're tuned in to WTUL.

Everything's quiet. There are no birds, no moon. Am I awake or not? I think I'm dreaming. And when you go, don't forget to say goodbye. You just

WTUL New Orleans, 91.5 FM. My name is Evan, and I'm with you every Friday, noon to 2 with the show Terrible Taste. It's 1 o'clock right now. Let's see what's going on in New Orleans this Friday, July 10th. 5 o'clock at Cary Irish Pub, it's Patrick Cooper. 6 o'clock at Bruto Americano, it's Audrey LaCrone. 7 o'clock at Bacchanal, we have Willie Green III. 7 o'clock, Nola Brewing and Pizza Co. It's Johnny Sansone and John Full. 7:30 at Snug Harbor Jazz Bistro, Victor Goins Quartet. 8 o'clock at Holy Diver, Dark Lounge Ministries. 9 at Gasa Gasa, Blue Widow, Dana Ives, and Beach Face. 9 o'clock at BJ's Lounge, we have Desert Nudes and Louis Michaud. 9 o'clock at Maple Leaf Bar, Pocket Chocolate. 9 o'clock at Tipitina's, the Honey Island Swamp Band and Deltaphonic. 9 o'clock at Saturn Bar, it's Crystal Voyager and Shane Love. 9 o'clock at the Avenue Pub, TG and the Smack City All-Stars. 9 o'clock at Anna's, the Upstairs T Na Na Ne with DJs Lady Lee, Caro, and Ray Rogue. 10 o'clock at Siberia, it's Whimsgoth. 10 o'clock at Santos Bar, the Summoning of the Ho. And 11 o'clock at the Bon Ton Relay, the Team Players. All right, that's it for our event calendar. Again, my name is Evan. The show, it's Terrible Taste. And you are tuned in to WTUL New Orleans 91.5 FM.

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My name is Evan, and I'm with you every Friday, noon to 2 with the show, Terrible Taste. 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

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More information is available by phone, and that number is 504-301-3692. All right. I've got 25 minutes left, and I'm out of here, but I'll be back next Friday with another two-hour mix right here on WTUL New Orleans, 91.5 FM. Thanks for listening.

You're listening to WTUL New Orleans 91.5 FM. And I am DJ Pickle here with you on this Friday afternoon, going into evening, I suppose. And I'm happy to be here with you. I'm not sure what we're going to do today. I've still been a little under the weather, and so we're going to try to get into just the flow state here and do some kitchen sink type stuff. And I think we're going to do some focus on maybe some international music today and some new music and just have fun exploring. And that's what music's all about. That's why we all, you know, love it. So to get us started, that was the Delstroyers with Curse of Cobra Island off of Diabolical. And I've got a list of events going on tonight for your ears. So if you want to go get out there and do anything tonight, let loose on a Friday night. Let your hair down. At 5 at Cary Irish Pub is Patrick Cooper. 6 at Brudo Americano is Audrey LeCrone. 7 at Bacchanal Fine Wine and Spirits is Willie Green III. 7 at Nola Brewing and Pizza is Johnny Sansone and John Fole. 7:30 at Snug Harbor is Victor Goins Quartet. 8 at Holy Diver is Dark Lounge Ministries. 9 at Gasa Gasa is Blue Widow, Dana Ives, and Beach Face. 9 at BJ's is The Desert Nudes and Louis Michaud. 9 at Maple Leaf is Pocket Chocolate. 9 at Tips is Honey Island Swamp Band and Delta Phonic. 9 at Saturn Bar is Crystal Voyager and Shane Love. 9 at the Avenue Pub is TJ and the Smack City All-Stars. 9 at Anna's is the Upstairs Tina Na Ne with DJs Lady Lee, Kero, and Ray Roge. 10 at Siberia is Wim's Goth. 10 at Santos is the Summoning of the Ho. 11 at Le Bon Temps Roulet is the Team Players. So there is plenty of stuff going on out there tonight. So you've got a lot of options if you want to get out there. We are going to just kind of roll with it here. I'm going to play a track off of this weird French West Indies Boogaloo compilation. We're going to play the track Le Bois Syrup. So stay tuned.

You're listening to WTUL New Orleans, 91.5 FM. I am DJ Pickle. You were just listening to Cabezo de Chivo. That song was Cable off of the self-titled album. Sorry for the technical error earlier. It seems that our second turntable is not working today. So it's kind of like, you know, fighting with one arm behind your back. But shout out to tip of the hat to the people that do fix our stuff. They do a very good job and they really work hard to keep up with it. And wag of the finger to whoever took it down, whoever made it not work. It might just be some gremlins, who knows? That might be what caused it. So anyways, before that we heard from Oliver and the Black Spirits with, that's a long one, Enasha Raketa. Before that was K8A with LeBay off from Waraj Ale. Sorry, these are hard to pronounce. Before that, we had Sun Ra with Love in Outer Space. And shout out to DJ Mike 5 who called in, digging that song, riding around, doing errands, taking the kids around town. Hopefully we can get back to some Sun Ra. You know, do some celestial kind of travel here. I got into that one because the one before that was kind of space themed. So we'll try to get back to some similar stuff, to some Sun Ra. We're going to keep it moving though, moving right along. And I've got a few PSAs for y'all. The IRS offers resources to help both individuals and businesses prepare for the disruption of a hurricane. Disruption a hurricane can bring. Their disaster loss workbooks can help you compile a room-by-room list of personal belongings and business equipment. 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So, there you go. Every Saturday afternoon, WTUL brings you 4 hours of Americana music. At noon, the folk show with host Mark T brings you singer-songwriters, fiddlers, bluegrass, and more. The folk show is followed by the Americana show at 2 p.m., dusting off the old and bringing you new Americana, rockabilly, and alt-country music. Tune in every Saturday from noon to 4 for your weekly dose of down-home roots music right here on WTUL New Orleans. And next, we're going to kind of stay with that kind of Latin feel, a little tropical psychedelia electronic mix. This is a new release from the Meridian Brothers and the Mexican Institute of Sound. I saw the Mexican Institute of Sound, not this Jazz Fest, the one before, at the Cultural Exchange tent, which was awesome. It was the year they focused on Mexico, and they were super fun, amazing stage presence. You don't think, you know, electronic kind of artists, you know, having such a crazy stage presence, but they had live players as well that really added to it. And so we're going to hear from them and just keep on cruising, so stay tuned.

You're listening to WTUL New Orleans 91.5 FM. I am DJ Pickle. I'm happy to be here with you on this Friday. It is 3 o'clock out there in the Crescent City, and we're here. We're moving and grooving. Hope y'all are having a wonderful day. We just heard from Kumasi Washington with the track Cherokee off of the appropriately named album, The Epic, which is a four-side album. It's quite epic. I feel like it's spiritually related a little bit to Sun Ra, so kind of circling back around to that. Not so much that track, but in general. Maybe this had more in common with the Stevie Wonder song before that, which was Bird of Beauty from Fulfillingness First Finale. So I like that song. Just about, you know, looking out there and seeing beautiful things, appreciating them. You know, sometimes life is about becoming more than it is about, you know, trying to do stuff and trying to acquire stuff. You know, it's just about becoming something that you want to be. And a bird is beautiful, you know. And that's all I've got for you. So before that, we had a Mefe with Newcastle Bounce off of Good Future. And before that was Femi Kuti, son of Fela Kuti, with Work on Myself off of Journey Through Life. And that gets us all caught up. I got some events for y'all. 5 at Kerry Irish Pub is Patrick Cooper. 6 at Bruto Americano is Audrey LaCrone. 7 at Bacchanal Fine Wine and Spirits is Willie Green III. I've actually got a Willie Green. I've got one of his CDs here in my bag, so we'll play some Willie Green. 7 at Nola Brewing is Johnny Sansone and John Fole. 7:30 at Snug Harbor is Victor Goins Quartet. 8 at the Holy Diver is Dark Lounge Ministries. 9 at Gasagasa is Blue Window, Dana Ives, and Beach Face. 9 at BJ's is Desert Nudes and Louis Michaud. 9 at Maple Leaf is Pocket Chocolate. 9 at Tips, Honey Island Swamp Band and Delta Phonic. 9 at Saturn Bar is Crystal Voyager and Shane Love. 9 at the Avenue Pub is TJ and the Smack City All-Stars. 9 at Anna's is the Upstairs T-Na-Na-Ne with DJ's Lady Lee Caro and Ray Roge. 10 at Siberia is Wim's Goth. 10 at the Summoning of the Ho. Oh, sorry. 10 at Santos is the Summoning of the Ho. 11 at Le Bon Ton Roulet is the Team Players. And we're going to keep on moving here for you. Hope y'all are doing well out there in Radio Land. I know I'm still recovering from being sick. It really took a lot out of me. So sometimes you just got to let your body heal itself, and it takes time. Now we're going to listen to some Alice Russell off of her album Pot of Gold, going back out to space. This is called Universe. So I hope you enjoy it.

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I am DJ Pickle here with you. Happy to be here with you on this Friday afternoon. We just heard from Jonathan Richmond with I Love Hot Nights off of Modern Lovers 88. Trying to get in the mood for the upcoming weather. You know, where it's you try to walk your dog late at night because it's cooler, it's still hot, and the concrete seems to be alive with heat. We're not quite there yet in the summer. We've been pretty lucky, but I do feel it coming on. So, got to stay cool the best we can. Before that, we had the Green Arrows with No Delay, and that was off of a compilation. I don't know what it was called. Find that later. And before that, we had Martin Bejarano with Raspberry Beret. A very strange take on the Prince tune. It was kind of bizarre. And before that, we had Willie Green with Little Sunflower. Because Willie Green is playing tonight at Bacchanal. So that was a nice song. And before that, we had Alice Russell, and that gets us all caught up. And now I got to get y'all caught up on information. So that's how we do it here. So here's some information. Crescent Care, formerly the NO AIDS Task Force, offers no-cost rapid HIV testing. The test is quick and painless. It requires only a sample of oral fluid, and results are available in as little as 20 minutes. You can be tested at their St. Rock location, 1631 Elysian Fields, on Tuesdays from noon to 5 p.m., Wednesdays from 10 a.m. to 5 p.m., Thursdays from 10 a.m. to 3 p.m., Fridays from 10 a.m. to 5 p.m. I would recommend going to their website because that's some kind of difficult hours to remember. Take-home HIV tests are also available 5 days a week from 9 a.m. to 5 p.m. at the same location. 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So, there you have it. That's all she wrote there. And you can also send in your events if you want to get your events on our calendar, you know, if you're trying to promote your show, it's a great way to do it. We read it all the time, as you can see. So we're gonna keep following this winding road that's been this show. It's been kind of a, you know, ADHD adventure of a show, but you know, I'm having fun with it. I'm gonna do a new band, at least new to me. It's kind of a I bet some of the kid, you know, students are on this stuff, but it's new to me. It's a band called LA Wallet, which really stuck out to me because it's the thing we use for our digital ID. So I like the name. So we're going to see what that's all about. And stay tuned. I hope you ride it out with me. We're coming into the final lap here. So hang on tight.

You're listening to WTUL 91.5 FM. I am DJ Pickle. Thank you for joining me on this this little outing. Got a great show coming up for you, DJ Sight Unseen, so better buckle up, keep it locked here. I almost forgot to mention that I'm going to be subbing for the reggae show on this upcoming Monday from 8 to 10. I'm pretty pumped about it, so if you want to tune in and get down with some reggae with DJ Pickle, that'll be happening Monday, 8 to 10 p.m. I got one more for you, and then we're getting to DJ Sight Unseen.

Hello, and thank you for listening to WTUL New Orleans 91.5 FM. I am DJ Sight Unseen. This is the start of a two-hour show every Friday, 4 to 6, called Unseen Sounds. Thank you to DJ Pickle for a great rendition of Pickle Visions. As they mentioned, they're covering reggae this coming Monday? Yeah, coming Monday night at 8. Okay, so I'm going to tell you about some live music in town today. Starting over at the Kerry Irish Pub at 5, it is Patrick Cooper. Bruto Americano at 6 o'clock has Audrey LaCrone. Bacchanal at 7 is Willie Green III. At Nola Brewing and Pizza Company at 7 o'clock is Johnny Sansone and John Fole. Then Snug Harbor Jazz Bistro 7:30 is Victor Guan's Quartet. Over at Holy Diver, 8 o'clock is Dark Lounge Ministries. Gasa Gasa 9 is Blue Widow plus Dana Ives plus Beach Face. BJ's at 9 has Desert Nudes and Louis Michaud. Maple Leaf Bar at 9 is Pocket Chocolate. Over at Tipitina's, 9 o'clock is the Honey Island Swamp Band and Delta Phonic. At Saturn Bar, 9 o'clock is Crystal Voyager and Shane Love. Then over at Avenue Pub, 9 o'clock is TG and the Smack City All-Stars. Anna's 9 o'clock upstairs is Tinanane with DJs Lady Lee, Cairo, and Ray Roge. Siberia, 10 o'clock is Whimsgoth. Santos Bar, 10 o'clock is The Summoning of the Hue. And 11 o'clock at Le Bon Temps Roulet is The Team Players. In the background, very, very quietly, one of our turntables is seemingly having some volume issues, but it is Wendy Carlos playing some electric Bach. To start off the set, I'm going to play something that is brand new from a local musician called Thomas Dullbaum. He has a great new CD out. I'll be playing you the second song off of that. If you want to call the station, the number here is 504-865-5885. 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

valley, separating day and night. I am death, cried the vulture, for the people of the light. Charon brought his raft from the sea that sails on souls, and saw the scavenger departing, taking warm hearts to the cold.

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Only promise me a battle for your soul and mine.

Thank you for listening to WTUL New Orleans, 91.5 FM. If you can believe it, it's already 4:30. I will share with you what I've spun in this first 30 minutes, give you a PSA and promo, and get back into the tunes. In the background right now, this is Ryan Huber. It's from a CD of his called The Time Eraser, came out at the end of last year. The song is The Sovereign. Before this, that is from a CD that got buried here in the post-COVID scramble. But I thought that was pretty darn good. The band is called Mediocre, even though I thought it was better than that. Oh, dad jokes. But anyway, that was their song Tiny Toad. The CD is called To Know You're Screwed, 2023 on Danger Bird Records. Before that, that's from a record I brought in of music from Quebec. And it's a lot of covers of English tunes, whether they're from England or from the U.S. But that was Le Chancelier. The song was Le Petit Poppy. That record is called 24 Chansons Millionnaires des Groupes. Before that, that was from Sierra Leone. The group was Sierra Leone's Refugee All-Stars. Living Like a Refugee is the CD from 2006, and the song was Let We Do We Own. Excuse me. Before that was The Raspberries from their self-titled release from 1972. That was Get It Moving. Before that, that was a 7-inch from our stacks here. Random Pull. Jessamine is the artist. The song was Ordinary Sleep. That was from 1994. Before that, that was The Sonics with High Time. That is from Original Northwest Punk. And that one goes out to Kathleen. Before that was Gil Scott-Heron from a record called A Reimagining by Micaiah McCraven. We're New Again. Came out in 2020. That was the song People of the Light. And the first song from this set was Thomas Dolbaum's Dozen Roses. Local musician on Dear Life Records. Okay, so PSA. The Jefferson Council on Aging seeks volunteers to deliver meals to homebound adults. Gas mileage will be reimbursed. More information and volunteer scheduling are available by phone. 504-888-5880. That is 504-888-5880 for the Jefferson Council on Aging. Tune into the Alt Oldies Show every Saturday night on WTUL from 8 until 10 to hear music left of the radio dial as it was in past decades. Let the DJs take you on a sonic joyride through the past that includes old prog, vintage new wave and punk, underground rock and soul, synth wave, psychedelia, and oh so much more. If it's vintage and cool, these DJs will blow off the dust and play it for you. That's every Saturday, 8 until 10 p.m., only here on WTUL New Orleans, 91.5 FM, and online, WTUL.fm. Okay, that's it from me for the moment, other than to tell you what is coming up next, which is... Oh, yeah. So it's going to be another local... It's from a compilation called Boppin' by the Bayou Again. I've been playing a few things off of this recently, but this is the closing song on this compilation of Louisiana early rock and roll. The group is, or the singer is, Robert Owens, and the song is Whose Baby Are You? Originally repressed in 1984. Okay, so thanks for listening. The number here again is 865-5885, area code 504. So 504-865-5885. Thank you for listening.

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It is 5 o'clock. In the background right now, this is a release from Indonesia. It's a mix of gamelan music and electronic music. That this is the second disc, which would mean that this is the song Ashley Musa, Mind Clutter. Before this, that was Grassface from their EP Skinwalker that came out a couple years ago, the opening song called Banshee. Before that was Dick and Dee Dee, The Mountains High from the 7-inch from 61 on Liberty Records, and that one was my Uncle John's. So thanks, John, for sharing your good music. Before that was Memorials. That's a new record of theirs. The song was Dropped Down the Well. Before that, from Nigeria, that was Boko Yout, the song Demolition Man from his album Gusto. And started off... No, that's not where I started. But before that was a release from the local record label and record shop, Domino Sound. It was Amhara Wedding Songs. That was the song Mehedwa Nu. Before that was Thomas Dolby doing the song She Blinded Me With Science. Before that, that was a compilation of Scottish independent music from the late 70s through the 80s. That was PVC2, Put You in the Picture. Before that, I've played for you. So now it's time for the live music calendar. So, starting at 5 o'clock at Kerry Irish Pub, it is Patrick Cooper. Then at Bruto Americano, it is Audrey LaCrone at 6. Bacchanal Fine Wine and Spirits at 7 is Willie Green III. Nola Brewing and Pizza Company at 7 is Johnny Sansone and John Fole. Snug Harbor has Victor Guan's Quartet at 7:30. Holy Diver, 8 o'clock is Dark Lounge Ministries. Gasa Gasa, 9 o'clock is Blue Widow, Dana Ives, Beach Face. At BJ's Lounge, 9 o'clock is Desert Nudes and Louis Michaud. 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Tipitina's, 9 o'clock is Honey Island Swamp Band and the Delta Phonic. 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The Avenue Pub at 9 o'clock is TG and the Smack City All-Stars. Anna's at 9 o'clock, The Upstairs T-Na-Na-Ne with DJs Lady Lee, Cairo, and Ray Roger. And 10 o'clock, Siberia has Wim's Goth. Oh, there's more. 10, No Dice, Shapeshifter. 10 o'clock, Santos Bar, The Summoning of the Hue. 11 o'clock, Le Bon Temps Roulet has...

as the team players. Okay, that is our live music calendar. So next up, I'll be playing you. What am I going to play you? I guess I'll let the song play out and then figure that out. Oh, I think I'm going to play something from the Trogs. Yes, the Trogs, Any Way You Want Me is up next. 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

through my big antenna. It's into my tower. I couldn't take it down. It's into my tower. I couldn't take it down. It's into my tower. I couldn't take it down.

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And anywhere else in the world, you can always catch us at WTUL.fm. I'll share with you what I've shared with you for the last 30 or so. In the background right now, this is Cesar Augusto Hernandez. The record is El Inimitable, El Maestro de los Dedos de Oro. And this is the opening song called Pasito Tun Tun. This is from 1984, from Guatemala. Okay, before this, that was La Mafia Andina. The song was Warmi Hatari from Pucapacha. That is a group from Ecuador, and they sing in Quechua and Spanish. Before that, that was The Ventures with Telstar, a re-released Beached in Hawaii from 2008. That's the record it was on. Before that, that was out of Turkey, Derya Yildirim and Group Simsek, a song with Istanbul Un Kuslari. That record is Yarin Yoksa. Before that was Doppelganger. That's a 12-inch from the stacks here, a 12-inch single. I played the short version of Communication Breakdown. Before that was Armory Show from Waiting for the Floods from 1984. That was the song We Can Be Brave Again. Before that was a song from Zimbabwe. It's a compilation that came out last year on Analog Africa, a label out of Germany. That's called Roots Rockin' Zimbabwe, The Modern Sounds of Harare Township, 1975 to 1980. The band was New Tutankhamun, and the song was Kumalila Ngwenya. Before that, that's a new CD from one of the other music directors here. Recently added The Purrs. That record is All of Us Right Now on Swoon Records. The song was To Bed With a Smile. Before that, that was another 7-inch from my Uncle John, but of a local musician, well-known, well-loved, Ernie Cato. It was actually the B-side to Mother-in-Law from 1961 on Minute Records. It's called Wanted, $10,000 Reward. Before that was The Trogs, Any Way That You Want Me. And that is from a compilation of re-released records, re-released songs of theirs. And again, that song that I played during the last air break was Ashley Musa, Mind Clutter. That double CD compilation is called Mapalu Sari out of Indonesia. All right, so it's the half hour. I got to give you a PSA and promo. Every Saturday afternoon, WTOL brings you 4 hours of Americana music. At noon, The Folk Show with host Mark T brings you singer-songwriters, fiddlers, bluegrass, and more. The Folk Show is followed by The Americana Show at 2 p.m., where they dust off the old and bring you new Americana, rockabilly and alt-country music. 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Tips on how to keep your children active and safe over the summer are available online at hlconline.org. That is hlconline.org. All right, so what do we got up next? I think I'm going to play you... Yeah, because last week I ended with some very patriotic music. I want to play some other music from folk artists and things that have other things to say about our beautiful country. I'm going to start with some Pete Seeger. And earlier I played... Anyway, some other tunes mixed into this set that I didn't highlight specifically. But next up, yes, we are going to hear some Pete Seeger. It's called The Last Train to Nuremberg. Not entirely about our dear country, but... and then I have another 7-inch from my Uncle John to mix in the set as well. So yeah, hope you dig it. Okay, enough talking from me. Let the music talk. Here you go. 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
0: In Africa, music is not an art form as much as it is a means of communication.

Okay, dear listeners, that was Meridian Brothers with Mexican Institute of Sound, Ira from Ruido Tovar. Before that was the Bombay Ducks with There She Goes Again from Dance Music. Before that was a brand new one to me and to you, Melody's Echo Chamber, Flowers Turn Into Gold. Before that, Bunkers Boys did Magical Spot from the Big Apple, Rotten to the Core Volume 2. Before that, Del Shannon, Hats Off to Larry, that's from 61 and a record from my Uncle John. Before that was The Coincidence, All My Problems from Harsh Betty's

party favorites. Xerox did The Teachers of Punk. Living Color did History Lesson from Time's Up. And Pete Seeger did Last Train to Nuremberg from Rainbow Race. So I'm going to close with the song by Alfred Blind Reed called How Can a Poor Man Stand Such Times and Live? It's from Depression Era Tunes. But hope you dig it. And Big L is in the house. He's taking over for the jazz show right after this.

0: Alrighty. Thank you, DJ Sight Unseen, for another fine progressive show. Do you have a name to your show?
1: Unseen Sounds.
0: Unseen Sounds with Sight Unseen. All right, that makes sense. It is 6:02, and I'm going to do the Jazz Pacho show. So it'll be Jazz Pacho with Big Al tonight. But before that, let me tell you what's going on around town tonight. Okay, over at Cary Irish Pub, it started at 5. It's probably still going on. Patrick Cooper. 6 o'clock right now at Bruto Americano. It's Audrey LaCrone. At 7 o'clock at Bacchanal Fine Wine and Spirits, it's going to be Willie Green III. 7 o'clock over at Nola Brewing and Pizza Company, it's Johnny Sansone and John Fole. 7:30, and again at 9:30, over at Snug Harbor, it's going to be Victor Goen's Quartet. 8 o'clock at Holy Diver, it's Dark Lounge Ministries. Or as it's misspelled here, Dark Lounge Minstries. Gasa Gasa at 9 has Blue Widow, Dana Ives, and Beach Face. Over at BJ's Lounge, it's Desert Nudes and Luis Michaud. 9 o'clock at the Maple Leaf Bar, it's Pocket Chocolate. 9 o'clock at Tipitina's, Honey Island Swamp Band and Delta Phonic. Saturn Bar at 9, it's Crystal Voyager and Shane Love. 9 o'clock at Avenue Pub, it's TG and Smack City All-Stars. 9 o'clock at Anna's, it's the Upstairs Tinanane with DJs Lady Lee, heard of her, Caro and Ray Roge. Ray Roge, maybe? 9:30 again over at Snug, second show of Victor Goen's Quartet. 10 o'clock at Siberia, it's Whimsgoth. 10 o'clock at No Dice, it's Shapeshifter. 10 o'clock at Santos Bar, it's The Summoning of the Ho, H-E-A-U-X, not to be misunderstood. The Summoning of the Ho. And finally, Le Bon Temps Roulet at 11 o'clock has The Team Players. Okay, we are going to start out with an LP. Looks like it was a self-recorded LP way back in 1984. And it was recorded at Jimmy's Music Club. The band is Woodenhead Live. And just dug this one out of the archives of the jazz LPs. We're going to play a song entitled Morse Code, which is written by the keyboard player Fran Comiskey. Let's check it out. Morse Code, Woodenhead, from 1984, the year of George Orwell.

All right, and that was a new one from vocalist Andrea Miller from her CD Let Our Love Take Wing with some Love for Sale, preceded by New Orleans' own Woodenhead from way back in 84. My goodness, the year of George Orwell, the year got married, all sorts of stuff. We are going to continue, go back to local now. This is Wynton Marsalis, Standard Volume 3, and he teams up with his daddy Ellis on it. It's called The Resolution of Romance is the name of the CD, and we are going to hear The Seductress. Wynton and Ellis.

0: Michael D's Big Band there. Pardon me with this squeaky chair here. Hope y'all don't hear it. Probably do. Anyway, from a CD entitled Return Trajectory, just came out, or just added to the studio. We heard Oasis, which is a Greg Hill composition, preceded by a group called Duchess. They kind of sound a lot like the Andrews Sisters to me. And that was from their CD, A Marvelous Party, also just added to the station's collection here. And the song that we heard there was It's All Right With Me, the Cole Porter composition. And it is time for a public service announcement. Let me find the public service announcement book. 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If it's vintage and cool, the DJs of the Alt Oldies show will blow the dust off it and play it for you, either the CD or the LP. That's every Saturday night from 8 to 10 p.m. Central, here on 91.5 FM WTUL New Orleans. Also, besides 91.5 on the FM dial, you can hear it at WTUL.FM on your internet dial as well. So, let's get back to the music. This is 1989 album by a lady by the name of Kitty Margolis from her CD Live at the Jazz Workshop in San Francisco. Let's hear her rendition of the Miles Davis Oscar Brown song All Blues.
1: Boom, ba boom, ba ba ba ba ba ba ba ba ba ba ba ba ba ba ba ba ba ba ba ba ba ba ba ba ba ba ba ba ba ba ba ba ba ba ba ba ba ba ba ba ba ba ba ba ba ba ba ba ba ba ba ba ba ba ba ba ba ba ba ba ba 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

Okay, well, we wait for this disc to get. Yeah, there it is. Let me get something up. It was stubborn. The CD players around here are getting stubborn lately. We need to get new ones.

701 here at WTUL New Orleans. And that was a band called The Haas Company from their Volume 2, Celestial Latitude. We heard a song called Ariel. Before that, from Carmen McRae, her Carmen Sings Monk album, we heard Dear Ruby, Ruby My Dear, Wild Iris Brand, a Nashville brass band. From their CD Way Up, we heard Eye of the Cyclops. Before that, Kitty Margolis from Live at the Jazz Workshop in San Francisco. Came out in 89. We heard All Blues. And that's how we started the set off. And let's see, what do we got coming up next? We got What's Going On Around Town Tonight. So without further ado, let's clue you in on that. 7 o'clock right now, but at 6 o'clock at Brutto Americano, Audrey LaCrone started. She'll probably still be playing right now. Over at 7 o'clock, Bacchanal, Fine Wine and Spirits, has Willie Green III. 7 o'clock at Nola Brewing and Pizza Company is Johnny Sansone and John Fole. 7:30 at Snug Harbor, Victor Goins Quartet. At 8 o'clock, Holy Diver has Dark Lounge Ministries. 9 o'clock at Casa Casa, it's Blue Widow, Dana Ives, and Beachface. 9 o'clock at BJ's Lounge, Desert Nudes, and Luis Michaud. 9 o'clock at the Maple Leaf Bar, it's Pocket Chocolate. 9 o'clock at Tipitina's, it's Honey Island Swamp Band and Delta Phonic. 9 o'clock at the Saturn Bar, Crystal Voyager and Shane Love. 9 o'clock at the Avenue Pub, it's 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